0: current anti-smoking measures. In an open letter, the group says they're concerned that tobacco companies are trying to use the rise in the black market to get current tax levels relaxed. In air sport, West Coast has come from behind to upset the Giants by 17 points in the AFL. It snaps a six-game losing streak for the Eagles. And the New Zealand Warriors have torn apart the Brisbane Broncos in the NRL's Magic Round, New Zealand beating the home side 42-12. These stories and more today. This is Air News.
1: 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Good morning, everyone. We're looking at a top of a 20 today in Hay, with a possible shower or two. Sun protection if you are heading outdoors from 11:10 a.m. until 1:20 p.m. Let's have a look and see what's happening across the Riverina. 16 in Wagga, 17 for Denny, Grith of Bulligal, Maud, Balranald, and Berubin. And over to the Murray, Albury, Wodonga, you're on 16. Have a great morning.
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Welcome back to the decade that changed the course of history. On today's flashback to the 60s, today's classic TV is Department S, JFK Seeks the Truth, a classic movie commercial, and Martin Luther King speaks about Vietnam.

He was born in Cleveland and raised in a poor neighborhood. His mama told him he could sing his way out of the ghetto, and he did just that. He reached number 20 on Billboard's R&B from 1968, Bobby Womack and California Dreamin'. Now here's the man that came to the attention of Columbia Records in 1953. Here he is covering the Beatles' hit, And I Love Her. Roy

He was to die of a brain hemorrhage at his home in 1969. From 1966, Roy Hamilton, and I Love Her.

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1: James Barrington, your kind of music.
0: Now here's yet another cover from 1968. This time from the Buffalo-born New Yorker, Joni Summers, and Trains, Boats, and Planes.

0: You're trying to steal an old lady's automobile.
1: Oh, come on now, what you talking about? I've been thinking about buying me one.
2: He was out front trying to steal her mother's car. Bonnie and Clyde. That's how they met. Soon she was proud of her new identity. Once she told a stranger,
3: "Well, I'm Miss Bonnie Parker, and this here's Mr. Clyde Barrow. We rob banks."
2: We rob banks. Just like that. And man, they did. And a lot of other things, too. From Warner Brothers, Seven Arts, and Technicolor, Warren Beatty and Faye Dunaway are Bonnie and Clyde. They're young. They're in love. And they kill people.

0: It was written by his wife, Margaret Ann, and it appears on his 1969 album, The Fabulous Charlie Rich and Life's Little Ups and Downs.
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0: nobody else will do.
1: Number 26 on Billboard from 1960 for the Mississippi-born Harold Lloyd Jenkins, also known as Conway Twitty. And What Am I Living For?

0: Department S was another Lou Grade ITC production that followed the Champions. It starred Peter Wingard as Jason King, Joel Fabiani as Stuart Sullivan, and Rosemary Nichols as Annabelle Hurst. So what was the show all about? Here's Rosemary Nichols.
1: The premise for the series was that it was Interpol. It was a branch of Interpol. They were handling cases that the police wouldn't handle, that they thought were too difficult or too complicated, or illogical. One of the reasons the police didn't handle those cases was they could find no logic, no reason behind them.
0: So what did Rosemary Nichols, who played Annabelle Hurst, do in the show?
1: I was playing Seitel in Fiddler on the Roof in the West End of London with Chaim Topol. And I said again, I really don't want to do a long series. And they sort of said, well, you know, why don't you think about it? And the reason I did it was because it was Lord Grade. Lord Grade mounted it. And I had worked for him quite a bit before. I respected him. He was a man of his word. He was a gentleman. And I finally said yes. The character that I played, Annabelle Hurst, was a computer expert. She loved things that were illogical because she always saw a logical reasoning behind them. She was very precise. She was very orderly, and she had a whole bank of computers and a science lab behind her to help her solve the cases. I'm not a computer expert. Annabelle was. My love of computers is extremely limited. I find them totally frustrating, annoying. I can do things far quicker. I think everybody with computers is far too serious. So that's a piece of me that is not Annabelle.

0: number 37 on the Billboard Hot 100 from 1963. Etta James and Mike Finnegan, and Something's Got a Hold on Me.
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3: It's Monday, the 18th of May, 2026. Aries. A miscommunication will cause unnecessary delays. Be clear in all your dealings. Taurus. Others will find it hard to keep up with you today. Gemini. Your caring and nurturing side will be revealed for all to see. Cancer. Slow down and plan. Your bull-at-a-gate approach will only lead to regret. Leo. You're likely to become emotional over an incident with a child or pet. Virgo. Can only do so much. Politely refuse any further demands on your time. Libra, if asked, be diplomatic in your criticism. Scorpio, don't stress over the little things. Overall, they're really not that important. Sagittarius, you'll find it hard to resist the curious side of your nature today. Capricorn, just as things start to run smoothly, someone throws a spanner in the works. Aquarius, weigh up all options before committing to any money-making scheme. Pisces, even though your arguments appear logical, not everyone is going to agree. And that's today's horoscope.
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0: with the Fogarty brothers at the helm. That's the Creedence Clearwater Revival from 1969, reaching number 19 in the UK with Green River.
1: And I oppose the war in Vietnam because I love America. I speak out against it not in anger but with anxiety and sorrow in my heart, and above all with a passionate desire to see our beloved country stand as the moral example of the world. I speak out against this war because I am disappointed with America. There can be no great disappointment where there is no great

0: Number 1 in Hong Kong, number 29 in the UK, and number 26 on Billboard, Little Peggy March. And hello, heartache. Goodbye, love.
1: Flashback, and the beat goes on.
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That's the American singer-songwriter John Moores, better known as John Walker, and his 1967 UK number 24 hit, Annabella.

0: It's back to the ITC Lou Grade series, Department S. Joel Fabiani played one of the lead roles as Stuart Sullivan. TV mogul Lou Grade insisted on an American to help overseas sales. So how did he land the job? Here's Joel Fabiani.
1: My agent called me and said, listen, these chaps from England want to see you about a series that's going to be done over there. I said, okay. So I went in and had a pleasant little five-minute chat with him. He called me back the next day or so and said, listen, they'd like to see some film on you. Have you got any film? And I said, I had done one kind of episode in of a show called NYPD, in which I had gotten beaten up badly at the end of the show in a terribly dramatic routine, but I didn't know it was the kind of thing that they wanted to see. And I had just done a series of spots for a cigarette called Century 100s. And they were these glamorous girls in long gowns and beautiful hair and everything. And I was dressed in a tux, a kind of watered down James Bond kind of character, I suppose you'd say. But it was so beautifully lit and so beautifully, I was made up to the night. I don't think I ever looked as well again. And it was just like a minute roll of film. And so I said, would you like to see this? And they saw it and they said, ah. And I didn't hear anything for a week or so. And they said, my agent finally called and said, listen, have you got a passport? I said, no, I don't. He said, I think you better think about getting one. I said, really? And he said, yeah, they seem kind of serious. But sometimes the production values were a little on the thin side. Like, I remember once we did some episode where I had to be underwater. They had this tank about as big as, maybe as big as this sofa, and I had to climb in there, and the camera was right here shooting. Not good. They should have. There should have been a little more room for me to move.

0: Number 17 on the Billboard R&B, Wilson Pickett, Funky Broadway, from 1965.
1: The very word secrecy is repugnant in a free and open society. And we are, as a people, inherently and historically opposed to secret societies, to secret oaths, and to secret proceedings. We decided long ago that the dangers of excessive and unwarranted concealment of pertinent facts far outweighed the dangers which are cited to justify it. Even today, there is little value in opposing the threat of a closed society by imitating its arbitrary restrictions. Even today, there is little value in ensuring the survival of our nation if our traditions do not survive with it. And there is very grave danger that an announced need for increased security will be seized upon by those anxious to expand its meaning to the very limits of official censorship and concealment. That I do not intend to permit to the extent that it's in my control. And no official of my administration, whether his rank is high or low, civilian or military, should interpret my words here tonight as an excuse to censor the news, to stifle dissent, to cover up our mistakes, or to withhold from the press and the public the facts they deserve to know. For we are opposed around the world by a monolithic and ruthless conspiracy that relies primarily on covert means for expanding its sphere of influence, on infiltration instead of invasion, on subversion instead of elections, on intimidation instead of free choice, on guerrillas by night instead of armies by day. It is a system which has conscripted vast human and material resources into the building of a tightly knit, highly efficient machine that combines military, diplomatic, intelligence, economic, scientific, and political operations.

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1: This news update is brought to us by Japs Pharmacy, 129 Lachlan Street, Hay, call 6993 1604.
2: I'm Alan Baskin. The federal government has taken a hit in the first opinion poll since it handed down its latest budget. Those surveyed by News Poll believe measures outlined in the financial blueprint will be bad for the economy and make people worse off. Separate Resolve research shows voters are angry Labor broke election promises. Federal Minister Claire O'Neill says it's not surprising results.
3: We do need to do hard things, though, and this budget contains quite a lot of them. You know, we need to constrain spending on the NDIS. We need to make sure that we're addressing the housing challenges confronting the country.
2: The World Health Organization has declared a global emergency over the outbreak of the Ebola virus in Central Africa. Nine's Mimi Becker with that story.
4: Health authorities are trying to contain an Ebola outbreak in the Democratic Republic of Congo and Uganda that has close to 250 suspected cases and nearly 90 deaths. The World Health Organization has warned it could be a much larger outbreak than first thought. The strain of Ebola is very rare. There's no vaccine, specific treatment, or test. And the WHO said the outbreak does not meet the criteria of a pandemic, while advising against any border closures.
2: The mastermind of the firebombing campaign across Melbourne's bars and restaurants during the past 2 months is believed to be a 23-year-old man living in Iraq. The Herald Sun reports he is living in a concrete bunker in Iraq and coordinating the campaign through encrypted messages and has broken away from the illegal tobacco identity Kaz Hamad. The bill for the attacks has hit around $40 million so far, with four venues destroyed and dozens of other nightclubs, pubs and clubs damaged. Donald Trump has taken to social media to issue a warning to Iran as talks to end the war stall. He says the country's officials had better get moving fast or there won't be anything left of them. Iranian media reports the US has failed to make any concrete concessions in its response to proposals to end the conflict. Two fighter jets have collided mid-flight during an air show at a defence base in the United States. All four of the crew on board the jets managed to eject safely and are being evaluated by medical personnel. Tributes have been flowing for a 38-year-old man killed by a shark off Rottnest Island on Saturday. Father of two and spearfisher Stephen Mataboni was bitten on the lower legs while diving around a kilometre off the island. He was retrieved from the water by his friends and given CPR, but he couldn't be saved. Scientists are working to determine if the juice from the Queen Garnet plum could help with dementia, obesity and heart health. The fruit was created in the Queensland Department of Primary Industries Research Centre. Nutrafruit Chair Bonnie Gosch says researchers are undertaking a number of trials using the fruits.
5: But the scientists are working so hard at different things. You know, it's good for the heart, they say. And we've got clinical trials going on at the University of Wollongong for the heart and blood pressure and blood sugar.
2: And the Australian dollar is buying 71.47 US cents. This is Air News. The NRL's Magic Round wrapped up in Brisbane yesterday with three games. Terry Daniel with that story.
6: The New Zealand Warriors have torn apart the Brisbane Broncos in the NRL's Magic Round, New Zealand beating the home side 42 points to 12. Warriors hooker Wade Egan says the club fans helped them deliver.
7: Everywhere we go, to be fair, we don't have an away game. We sell out stadiums in Sydney, Brisbane, wherever we go, so it's awesome. Then we got the best fans in the comp.
6: Earlier, the Newcastle Knights had a win over the Gold Coast Titans, 36 to 12, and the Penrith Panthers have defeated the St George Dragons, 28 to 6, in the last of the weekend's NRL games. Terry Daniel, Air Sport.
2: In AFL, Collingwood champion Scott Pendlebury is open to playing on next season. The 38-year-old plays his 433rd match on Saturday, overtaking Brent Harvey's games record. Harley Reid is living up to the hype, starring in West Coast's come-from-behind 17-point win over the Giants. Young Tiger Sam Cumming will have scans this morning after straining his hamstring in his side's loss to St Kilda. Aaron Rye has taken out the PGA Championship, finishing at 9-under, three strokes clear of John Rahm. Aussie Cameron Smith finished at 4-under. Australian Independent Radio News.
8: 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Open Monday to Saturday from 6:30 a.m. until 3:30 p.m. Sunday 7 a.m. until 2 p.m.
9: Good morning, everyone. We're looking at a top of a 20 today in Hay, with a possible shower or two. Sun protection if you are heading outdoors from 11:10 a.m. until 1:20 p.m. Let's have a look and see what's happening across the Riverina. 16 in Wagga, 17 for Denny, Grith of Bulligal, Maud, Balranald and Berubin. And over to the Murray, Albury, Wodonga, you're on 16. Have a great morning.
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9: The Hay Community Business Network has a meeting happening on the 1st of June from 5:30 p.m. until 6 p.m. at the Hay Railway Station. 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
9: The Hay Community Business Network has a meeting happening on the 1st of June from 5:30 p.m. until 6 p.m. at the Hay Railway Station. 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

This boy was nearly through. Things have been coming good since I got you. Used to be days I went over the line. Happiness has found me now, everything's fine. Things have been coming good, now I've got you. Well, you really pick me up every time that I get down. I don't know.

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Couple boys clock out about 5:35, trying to put a little hammer in their head. Standing in the liquor store staring at a fifth, but they picked up a handle instead.

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2: 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Call 6993 1277. Open Monday to Friday, 8 a.m. until 5 p.m. and Saturday, 9 a.m. until 12 p.m.
3: I'm Alan Baskin. The federal government has taken a hit in the first opinion poll since it handed down its latest budget. Those surveyed by News Poll believe measures outlined in the financial blueprint will be bad for the economy and make people worse off. Separate Resolve research shows voters are angry Labor broke election promises. Federal Minister Claire O'Neill says it's not a surprising result.
4: We do need to do hard things, though, and this budget contains quite a lot of them. You know, we need to constrain spending on the NDIS. We need to make sure that we're addressing the housing challenges confronting the country.
3: The World Health Organization has declared a global emergency over the outbreak of the Ebola virus in Central Africa. Nine's Mimi Becker with that story.
5: Health authorities are trying to contain an Ebola outbreak in the Democratic Republic of Congo and Uganda that has close to 250 suspected cases and nearly 90 deaths. The World Health Organization has warned it could be a much larger outbreak than first thought. The strain of Ebola is very rare. There's no vaccine, specific treatment, or test. And the WHO said the outbreak does not meet the criteria of a pandemic, while advising against any border closures.
3: The mastermind of the firebombing campaign across Melbourne's bars and restaurants during the past 2 months is believed to be a 23-year-old man living in Iraq. The Herald Sun reports he is living in a concrete bunker in Iraq and coordinating the campaign through encrypted messages and has broken away from the illegal tobacco identity Kaz Hamad. The bill for the attacks has hit around $40 million so far, with four venues destroyed and dozens of other nightclubs, pubs and clubs damaged. Donald Trump has taken to social media to issue a warning to Iran as talks to end the war stall. He says the country's officials had better get moving fast or there won't be anything left of them. Iranian media reports the US has failed to make any concrete concessions in its response to proposals to end the conflict. Two fighter jets have collided mid-flight during an air show at a defence base in the United States. All four of the crew on board the jets managed to eject safely and are being evaluated by medical personnel. Tributes have been flowing for a 38-year-old man killed by a shark off Rottnest Island on Saturday. Father of two and spearfisher Stephen Mataboni was bitten on the lower legs while diving around a kilometre off the island. He was retrieved from the water by his friends and given CPR, but he couldn't be saved. Scientists are working to determine if the juice from the Queen Garnet plum could help with dementia, obesity and heart health. The fruit was created in the Queensland Department of Primary Industries Research Centre. Nutrafruit Chair Bonnie Gosch says researchers are undertaking a number of trials using the fruits.
6: But the scientists are working so hard at different things. You know, it's good for the heart, they say. And we've got clinical trials going on at the University of Wollongong for the heart and blood pressure and blood sugar.
3: And the Australian dollar is buying 71.47 US cents. This is Air News. The NRL's Magic Round wrapped up in Brisbane yesterday with three games. Terry Daniel with that story.
7: The New Zealand Warriors have torn apart the Brisbane Broncos in the NRL's Magic Round, New Zealand beating the home side 42 points to 12. Warriors hooker Wade Egan says the club fans helped them deliver.
8: Everywhere we go, to be fair, we don't have an away game. We sell out stadiums in Sydney, Brisbane, wherever we go, so it's awesome. Then we got the best fans in the comp.
7: Earlier, the Newcastle Knights had a win over the Gold Coast Titans, 36 to 12, and the Penrith Panthers have defeated the St George Dragons, 28 to 6, in the last of the weekend's NRL games. Terry Daniel, Air Sport.
3: In AFL, Collingwood champion Scott Pendlebury is open to playing on next season. The 38-year-old plays his 433rd match on Saturday, overtaking Brent Harvey's games record. Harley Reid is living up to the hype, starring in West Coast's come-from-behind 17-point win over the Giants. Young Tiger Sam Cumming will have scans this morning after straining his hamstring in his side's loss to St Kilda. Aaron Rye has taken out the PGA Championship, finishing at 9-under, 3 strokes clear of John Rahm. Aussie Cameron Smith finished at 4-under. Australian Independent Radio News.
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10: Welcome to The World on Monday, the 18th of May. I'm Arthur Stevens from Australian Independent Radio News. If you lived in a little rural village in a peaceful part of a major European province, how would you react if all of a sudden the biggest provider of income was withdrawn from your town? That's the potential ahead for the small German town of Vilseck after US President Donald Trump threatened to pull American troops out of the country last week. We'll take a look at the impact in our cover story later this bulletin. Firstly to Eastern Europe, though, where Russian air defences intercepted around 600 Ukrainian drones in a massive overnight attack that killed 4 people. The interceptions took place across Russia's 14 regions, as well as the annexed Crimean Peninsula. Ukrainian President Volodymyr Zelensky says the attack is a justified response to Russia's prolongation of the war. This from France 24 English.
11: Ukrainian drones striking residential buildings in Yimki near Moscow. Russia reported that nearly 600 drones attacked its territory, causing several deaths and significant damage. Its air defenses say they shot down more than 550 of them. The strikes are one of Kyiv's largest attacks on Russia since the full-scale war began more than 4 years ago and comes just a few days after 24 people were killed in the Ukrainian capital by Russian drones. The Ukrainian president promised retaliation.
12: Our responses to Russia's prolongation of the war and its attacks on our cities and communities are entirely justified.
11: Ukraine also struck infrastructure and oil refineries in the Moscow region. Since Russia began targeting energy sites in Ukraine, Kyiv has fought back, carrying out attacks on similar facilities as part of efforts to undermine Moscow's war efforts. On the Ukrainian side, Russia continued its ongoing bombings and drone strikes in several regions, including the border area of Sumy, where the shopping center was targeted, as well as Kharkiv and the Dnipro region, where residential neighborhoods were hit.
10: To the Caribbean now, and the weekend has seen Cuba's electricity grid partially collapsing, a day after the country's energy minister said the island has completely run out of fuel oil and diesel amid a U.S. blockade. Tony Waterman.
13: Officials say they've managed to restore power to some essential services, but much of the eastern part of the island remains in the dark, including Cuba's second largest city. The worsening power crisis threatens to collapse the economy and has resulted in widespread protests. The Trump administration imposed the fuel blockade in January, threatening to tariff any nation that tries to ship energy to Cuba. It's part of a maximum pressure campaign to force political change. The United Nations has called the blockade unlawful and says it undermines the enjoyment of human rights. Tony Waterman, Washington.
10: To Britain now, and Prime Minister Sir Keir Starmer has vowed to fight on despite being widely unpopular after a series of setbacks, policy U-turns, and questions over his judgment for appointing a friend of the sex offender Jeffrey Epstein as U.S. ambassador. The government is facing weeks of chaos after he rejected calls to resign following the party's disastrous results in the May 7 local and regional UK elections, in which Nigel Farage's anti-immigrant Reform UK made huge gains. France 24 has this update.
14: He quit his job as Britain's health secretary earlier this week, saying the Labour leadership needed vision and not a vacuum. Now, Wes Streeting has become the first MP to confirm publicly that he will seek to become leader, and so the UK's next Prime Minister.
15: We need a proper contest with the best candidates on the field, and I'll be standing.
14: He said he waited to make his move.
15: If we had rushed ahead without giving Andy a chance to stand, the new leader, whether it was me or anyone else, would lack the legitimacy, and so we would end up extending instability and uncertainty.
14: Andy Burnham, the mayor of Greater Manchester, is emerging centre stage to possibly replace Keir Starmer with the ruling party's next Prime Minister.
15: We need a proper contest with the best candidates on the field, and I'll be standing.
14: He said he waited to make his move.
15: If we had rushed ahead without giving Andy a chance to stand, the new leader, whether it was me or anyone else, would lack the legitimacy. And so we would end up extending instability and

0: now campaigning in Makerfield in Northern England to become an MP, clearing the way for him to run in a Labour Party leadership race.
1: I'm going to put everything into it. You know, I think we've got to just see this as a sort of a kind of moment to reclaim the Labour Party, to save it from where it's been.
0: The race is on, even though a leadership battle hasn't yet been officially triggered. If it is, Starmer could run to keep his job. One political figure, meanwhile, will be looking on should there be a battle. Nigel Farage, leader of the right-wing populist party Reform UK. It emerged strongly in May's vote and is determined to win the Makerfield by-election, so stopping Burnham in his track.
2: The United States is cancelling plans to deploy more than 4,000 troops to Poland. The move has come as a surprise for both U.S. defense personnel and America's allies. It follows news that Washington's also withdrawing thousands of soldiers from Germany. NU's European correspondent William Denslow reports.
3: The decision has been made despite much of the brigade's equipment reportedly having been already shipped. The move will nearly halve the US's combat power in Poland. And one member of the US Senate Foreign Relations Committee says it's not clear why the move was made. NATO has downplayed the impact of the decision, saying that the military alliance will continue to maintain a strong presence along its eastern flank with Russia. This comes after the US announced it was pulling 5,000 troops out of Germany, following a spat between Chancellor Friedrich Merz and US President Donald Trump over the Iran conflict. William Denslow, Brussels.
2: And that leads directly into our cover story today. Trump's decision to withdraw 5,000 troops from Bavaria has rattled the residents of the tiny town of Vilseck, which is reliant on US military personnel and their families for both income and friendships built over decades. The announcement last week has caused great consternation for recently elected Mayor Thorsten Gradler, who was given the news on his first day in the job. National Public Radio's Rob Schmitz has this report.
4: It was Thorsten Gradler's first day on the job as mayor of the Bavarian town of Vilseck when, at his very first press conference, a journalist told him the news. It's very bad news, the journalist told Gradler, telling the new mayor about a German media report that said Trump's cuts to troops in Germany would mean the removal of 5,000 troops from Vilseck. Gradler's face sank. Are you serious? He asked. He then started tearing up. This is hitting me hard, he said. I have to admit, I'm pretty emotional, actually. Since that day, Gradler's been busy doing interviews with international media that have descended on his tiny town, population 6,500. While I wait for him outside his office, a church bell rings and roosters in the alley behind City Hall respond. This tiny Bavarian town has a 1,000-year-old castle, a 700-year-old watchtower, and a mayor in office for just a few days who's facing one of the town's biggest crises in its history. If what they say is true, says Gradler, and 5,000 soldiers are taken from our town, along with their family members, we're talking another 12 to 13,000 people leaving Vilseck. That's double the number of the people who reside here. This will have dramatic consequences. For decades, Vilseck has hosted the 2nd Cavalry Regiment, a striker infantry unit of the U.S. Army, whose 5,000 soldiers are trained to deploy quickly for combat. If these soldiers are suddenly withdrawn, Gradler says his town stands to lose more than $800 million of revenue per year. But he says it will also be a cultural loss.
5: Also, die Amerikaner gehören zu unserem gesellschaftlichen.
4: Over the decades, Americans, says Gradler, have become an integral part of our social and cultural life. They rent apartments from us. They shop in our stores. They dine in our restaurants. Restaurants and taverns. The children of American families play for our local soccer clubs, and many of them attend our schools.
6: For us in Vilseck, normally we don't split Germans, Americans. They are part of Vilseck. That's one big community.
4: Down the street from City Hall, Sabina Kedur runs the Angerer Hotel. Her family has owned this hotel since 1666, and they've seen a lot in their nearly 400 years of ownership. But Kedur says the thought of losing the American population brings her to tears.
6: They make our birthday parties when we were small. The other ones, they go out with my dad for fishing, for hunting, for whatever. It was together in Oktoberfest. That's friends.
4: Kedder says she's gotten so used to having Americans around that she now prefers to work with Americans over Germans. She says they're more easygoing. Across town, at a pub called the Hammer Guesthouse, a group of retired men drink beer, or what they call Bavarian bread. All of them have heard the news about the U.S. troops, but none of them believe it'll happen, says Richard Schmidt, a retired businessman in town.
7: We don't believe it. This is not logical. It's only a stupid

0: idea from Trump.
1: The rest of the men nod their heads and take sips of their Bavarian bread. Schmidt estimates 3 out of every 4 people in Vilsack would lose their jobs if President Trump follows through on this threat. But he says Trump has threatened to remove these troops before, and he's threatened to take Greenland. Schmidt says Trump makes lots of threats against Europe, but hasn't followed through on hardly any of them. Rob Schmidt, NPR News, Vilsack, Bavaria.
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5: This is Air Sport Australia First Edition. Good morning, I'm Lee Harrison. West Coast has come from behind to upset the Giants by 17 points in the AFL. It snaps a 6-game losing streak for the Eagles. St Kilda's defeated a depleted Richmond by 36 points at Marvel Stadium. Injuries continue to take its toll on Richmond's list, with Campbell Gray's hamstring opening the door for possible VFL top-ups for the Tigers on Friday night. Nick Vlosten's slinging tackle on Ryan Burns in the final quarter may also come under MRO scrutiny, further compounding the Tigers' woes, while Sam Cumming hobbled to the bench with a corked quad in the dying minutes. Essendon coach Brad Scott believes his side blew any chance of victory against Fremantle early in the match. The Dockers dominated the first half, kicking 10-1, eventually running out 43-point winners. Scott says the players let themselves down in the opening term.
6: The contest is the non-negotiable part of it, and that was just in the first quarter, nowhere near where it needed to be, particularly given against any opponent, but an opponent that's won 8 in a row.
5: The NRL Magic Round wrapped up in Brisbane yesterday with 3 games. Terry Daniel reports.
7: The New Zealand Warriors have torn apart the Brisbane Broncos in the NRL's Magic Round, New Zealand beating the home side 42-12. Warriors hooker Wade Egan says the club fans help them deliver.
8: Everywhere we go, to be fair, we don't have an away game. We sell out stadiums in Sydney, Brisbane, wherever we go, so it's awesome. Then we've got the best fans in the comp.
7: Earlier, the Newcastle Knights had a win over the Gold Coast Titans, 36-12, and the Penrith Panthers have defeated the St George Dragons, 28-6, in the last of the weekend's NRL games. Terry Daniel, Airsport.
5: The New South Wales Swifts have overshadowed Romelda Aiken-George's record-breaking achievement in a clinical 6-point defeat of West Coast Fever in Perth. The Jamaican notched up a league-high 255 games, but even that feat couldn't spur Fever on to victory. Tennis and qualifying places for the French Open are up for grabs this week, as Airsport's Paul Walsh reports.
9: It's a big week coming up for 9 Australians as they attempt to qualify for the French Open to join 13 other Aussies who have already been accepted for the main draws. Priscilla Hahn, Madison Inglis and Storm Hunter will all be looking to gain entry into a tournament they have experienced before, while for 20-year-old Talia Preston, she'll be aiming for her first French Open main draw entry. For the men, Dane Sweeney, Alex Bolt and James McCabe will all be hoping to step onto the clay courts of Roland Garros for the first time if they can complete a successful qualifying week, while Chris O'Connell and Tristan Schoolcate will be looking to reacquaint themselves with the tournament they have experienced in the past. Paul Walsh for Air Sport.
5: Conor McGregor will make his UFC comeback in a rematch against Max Holloway, a welterweight bout in mid-July in Las Vegas. The former two-division champion is arguably the biggest name in the history of MMA and has not fought since 2021. Ronda Rousey has stopped Gina Carano with her signature armbar just 17 seconds into the two iconic fighters' mixed martial arts comeback bout in Los Angeles. The 39-year-old ended an almost 10-year absence from MMA when she took to the cage with the 44-year-old Carano, who hadn't fought in 17 years. And in the NBA playoffs, the San Antonio Spurs have dismantled the Minnesota Timberwolves to progress to the Western Conference Finals. This is Air Sport Australia.
10: 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Good afternoon. We're looking at a top of a 20 with a shower or two today in Hay, with some light winds, sun protection up until 1:20 p.m. and a sunset at 5:24. Let's have a look and see what's happening across the Riverina. 16 in Wagga, 17 for Denny, Griffith, Bulligal, Maud, Balranald and Berubin, and over to the Murray, Albury, Wodonga. 16 for you. Have a great afternoon. So stay tuned because Gavin is here with 80s music all the way up until 3 p.m. Have a good one.
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7: Hello, welcome. Thanks for joining us for another week of the Essential 80s Radio Show. I'm your host, Gavin Livermore. Great to have you coming. Thank you very much for joining me. We've got a fantastic show ahead for you for this week. We'll be taking a look at the US singles chart for this week of May. This week celebrates the 40th release anniversary of the 1986 mega movie hit Top Gun, the original, 40 years ago. Wow, does that make you feel old or what? Wow. Tell you what. Anyhow, so we've got a list of songs from that, as well as chart debuts, album debuts, birthdays, all sorts of stuff. Let's get straight into it. 1980. This one from Fisher Z. They're touring Europe at the moment. They'll be in Australia later this year. This one is a UK chart debut. This week of 1980, this is Fisher Z and So Long.

ain't afraid of no ghosts. I ain't afraid of no ghosts.

Born in Detroit, Michigan, in this week of 1954, that's Ray Parker Jr. with his 1984 hit Ghostbusters. As we now head to 1983 from the motion picture soundtrack, well, it's a US album debut in this week of May of 1983 from Flashdance. This is Irene Cara.

0: A UK chart debut with Australia's Mental as Anything from their 1985 album Fundamental, You're So Strong. Also their Noiseworks with No Lies from 1986. Plenty of Aussie music for you this week. As we continue, coming up in the next half hour, let's see, we've got some Australian, UK and US debuts.
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0: Thanks for staying with us with this week's Essential 80s Radio Show. As we take you back to 1987, from the album Blue, You're Cool, this is Australia's Hoodoo Gurus. It's a US album debut. And What's My Scene?

from the 1986 movie soundtrack from Fletch. That's Dan Hartman and Get Out of Town. Cutting Crew now, from their debut album Broadcast. Well, this one peaked at number one on the US album chart in this week in 1987. I Just Died in Your Arms. 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

0: A UK chart debut there, 1986, the late Robert Palmer, Addicted to Love. And also an Australian chart debut from this week of 82 with the Jay Giles Band and Freeze Frame. As we continue, we've got Top Gun feature coming up next. That's next hour. Stay right there. Don't go very far.
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0: Thanks for staying with us with this week's Essential 80s Radio Show. I'm your host, Gavin Livermore. As we get into our feature for this week, it's 40 years this week. Wowzers. Oh, my God. That makes me feel really old now. 40 years since the release of the original Top Gun movie. It was the 13th of May, 1986. Wow. I'll tell you what. Kenny Loggins featured heavily on there. He did a lot of writing along with Giorgio Moroder and a number of other artists. I couldn't fit the entire soundtrack in. But I've got six of it there for you. But here's some interesting nostalgia for you. In the movie, almost everything you see Tom Cruise do in the cockpit in Top Gun actually happened at 30,000 feet in a real

F-14. The Navy gave the production real jets, real pilots, and an actual Miramar training airspace. To make the close-ups look right, well, Mr. Cruise and most of the cast rode in the back seat of the F-14 whilst real Navy aviators pulled really high G manoeuvres. Well, poor old Tom threw up in his very first flight. That's I think most of them did. He later admitted it on Jimmy Kimmel. He said 9.5 Gs, a vomit bag on his chest, and leaning down between takes to empty his guts so that he could keep going. Wow, 100% cred to the man. The only actor, interestingly, who never threw up was actually Anthony Edwards. He played Goose. Well, Paramount also paid Grumman, the F-14 manufacturer, to bolt custom camera mounts onto real planes back then in 1986. What looks like Hollywood fakery in those dogfight scenes is mostly real footage of Navy pilots in real combat training sweating it out whilst a movie star pukes behind them. Oh, wow. Let's get into the top six from the Top Gun soundtrack.

0: I just love those tunes. Let's see, there's Steve Stevens with the Top Gun theme, Berlin, Take Me Your Breath Away. Lover Boy, Heaven in My Eyes. Kenny Loggins playing with the boys, Miami Sound Machine with Hot Summer Nights. And Kenny Loggins, of course, we had to start off with the signature tune of Danger Zone. Stay with us, coming up in the next half hour. We've got some more birthdays, actually. Stay right there.
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0: Thanks for staying with us with this week's Essential 80s Radio Show. Okay, let's get into some birthdays. It's double play. Why not? Just because I can. Well, in this week of 1950, Mr. Lou Gramm, the frontman of... Well, he's not really the frontman. He did a lot of co-writing. Anyhow, the vocalist, we'll say, of Foreigner, was born in Rochester in New York. Celebrates his birthday in this week. This one from 87, some of his solo work. This is Midnight Blue.

from 1989, The Black Sorrows. That one peaked at number 9 on the Australian charts in this week of 1989. From their 5th album, Hold On To Me, that's Chained To The Wheel. Christopher Cross now, he celebrates a birthday. Born in this week of 1951 in San Antonio, Texas. This one from 1980, Ride Like The Wind, the Essential 80s Radio Show.

0: Well, that one saw its album debut in this week of 1983 from his album Let's Dance. That's the late David Bowie with China Girl. Also there from the 10-inch single, actually. Flowers, before they're Ice House, they're known as Flowers, back to 1980 with Can't Help Myself. Stay with us. This week's Essential 80s radio show continues. We've got the top six from this week's US chart coming up a little bit later. But up next, let's see, chart debuts, album anniversaries, single anniversaries. Yeah, you know.
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8: Well, thanks for staying with us with this week's Essential 80s Radio Show. I'm your host, Gavin Livermore, as we continue back to 1989 from the album Ish. This one peaked at number one on the Australian album charts. One of the tracks from a fantastic album. Australia's 1927, and That's When I Think of You.

On the soundtrack to Short Circuit 1986, that's El DeBarge and Who's Johnny? Hall & Oates there as well, a US chart debut, and this week in 1981 with You Make My Dreams. KFC picked up that one for a while there, actually. To 1986 now, Australia's Boom Crash Opera. This one peaked at number 5 on the Australian chart and stayed there for 18 weeks.

0: wrapping up that set, reaching the top 20 from 1980, My Sex and People. Pseudo Echo there as well with 1983 and Listening. Stay with us. This week's Essential 80s Radio Show continues. We've got the US singles top six from this week of 1984 coming up next.
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0: Thanks for staying with us with this week's Essential 80s Radio Show. Let's see, as we get into this week's US singles, for something different, the United States singles chart from 1984. As we get into that top six, let's see, the first single from his soundtrack album, Hard to Hold, Australia's Rick Springfield, it's number six with Love Somebody.

And at position one, wrapping up the show from 1984, the US singles chart, position one, Phil Collins and Against All Odds. At position two, Lionel Richie with Hello. Position three, Kenny Loggins with Footloose. Position four, Thompson Twins with Hold Me Now. Culture Club at position five, Miss Me Blind. And Australia's Rick Springfield at position six with Love Somebody. It's always lovely to have you here in the studio with me yet again for another week as we get into it again next week. I think we might take a look back at a Australian singles chart. You know, the ones you used to pick up from record store? We've got all of those for 1980. Let's hop into one of those next week. I look forward to seeing you here on your local station. Same time next week. Take care of yourself. See you. Bye.

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1: This news update is brought to us by Harrison's IGA. In Hay open Monday to Friday, 8 a.m. until 6:30 p.m. and 8 a.m. until 5 p.m. weekends.
2: Hello, I'm Peter Carey. The Albanese government has brushed aside two new opinion polls which show its fifth budget has not been well received. Federal politics editor Michael Packie.
3: The latest news poll shows voters have rated Labor's budget the worst for the economy in more than 30 years. The poll finds most people, including younger generations, believe they'll be worse off. A separate Resolve survey reveals voters are angry the government broke its promise not to touch capital gains and negative gearing. While the people it spoke to are more supportive of the tax changes, they believe they should have been taken to an election. Treasurer Jim Chalmers maintains he had to make hard but necessary decisions.
4: It would surprise me more if we got some sort of bounce in the polls.
3: The opposition's Dan Tehan says the backlash is warranted.
5: Now it's clear that those lies have led to serious consequences.
3: Despite the poor budget response, both polls show Labor's primary vote hasn't really shifted and remains stuck at around 30%. One Nation is a close second and the Coalition in third spot. Michael Packie reporting.
2: Meanwhile, a former Reserve Bank board member says the government's budget reforms failed to reduce Australia's reliance on taxing income. Several groups warn the tax package does little to address Labor's dependence on bracket creep to plug the budget deficit. Warwick Chambers has told the Financial Review the fundamental problem remains that the country's income tax rates are too high. A new study has found remote court hearings could compromise fairness for defendants with mental distress and limited legal knowledge. The research shows video technology in the judicial system is having an effect on witnesses and victim survivors who might struggle to provide evidence. University of Sydney Associate Professor Carolyn Mackay says there's now a divide on who the technology is assisting.
6: On the whole, appearing remotely from a criminal courtroom can be quite advantageous to a vulnerable complainant or vulnerable witness because they're sort of shielded from the incredible stress of being in the courtroom.
2: A crime scene remains in place following a fatal house fire this morning on the outskirts of Ballarat. Emergency services were called to a block of units on Marigold Street after reports of a fire around 6:30. A man was found unresponsive and, despite the best efforts of crews, was unable to be saved. The cause of the blaze remains unknown. New figures show more money is being ploughed into women's and girls' sport in Australia. Alan Baskin reports.
7: More than 84,000 donors pledged funds through the Australian Sports Foundation last year, and Chief Executive Gerald Rechter says there's been a powerful shift.
8: 3 years ago, the ASF was raising around $6.6 million annually for women and girls in sport, and that figure has this year reached $22.8 million.
7: She says sport has a unique capacity to strengthen community well-being, and she's looking forward to continuing the Sports Foundation's role.
2: That report from Alan Baskin. This is Air News. Richmond's Campbell Gray is having scans on his hamstring today after becoming the 19th player on the Tigers' injury list. The club, though, is confident it'll have enough players to take the field against Essendon in Friday's Dreamtime clash. And St Kilda's chief executive, Carl Delina, admits there is nervousness among clubs ahead of Tasmania's entry to the competition in 2028. Broncos coach Michael Maguire has warned Queensland will miss Reece Walsh in their State of Origin opener. Maroons boss Billy Slater opting for Kalyn Ponga at fullback over the Broncos ace. But Maguire says Walsh would have made his game one side.
9: If I was picking the team, I'd pick Reece. But, yeah, I'm obviously pretty fond of what he's capable of doing, and I get to see it every day. But if you put Reece into a space that we know he's capable of playing the way he can, well, he's pretty scary.
2: Halfback Sam Walker, winger Jojo Fifita, and lock Max Plath will each make their Origin debut next week. Aaron Rye has become England's first PGA Championship winner in more than 100 games. Aussie Cam Smith was in with a shot before bogeying on the 17th to finish at a tie for 7th, 5 strokes off the pace. Rye says it's a surreal feeling.
10: Been a bit of a frustrating season, to be stood here is definitely outside of my wildest imagination. But I think just really good consistency over the last few weeks.
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11: 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It will be falling to between 12 and 10 overnight. Tomorrow, mostly sunny and 19. 19 and partly cloudy on Wednesday. Thursday, sunny and 19. Friday, 20 and sunny. Saturday, partly cloudy and 20. And once again, 20 and partly cloudy on Sunday. Have a great evening.
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1: The Hay Plains Bowls Carnival, in its 56th year, is happening on the King's Birthday weekend from Friday the 5th of June to Monday the 8th of June. 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

A hill of a hill of a hill of a hill of a hill of a hill of a hill of a hill of a hill of a hill of a hill of a hill of a hill of a hill of a hill of a hill of a hill of a hill of a hill of a hill of a hill of a hill of a hill of a hill of a hill of a hill of a hill of a hill of a hill of a hill of a hill of a hill of a hill of a hill of a hill of a hill of a hill of a hill of a hill of a hill of a hill of a hill of a hill of a hill of a hill of a hill of a hill of a hill of a hill of a hill of a hill of a hill of a hill of a hill of a hill of a hill of a hill of a hill of a hill of a hill of 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a hill of a hill of a hill of a hill of a hill of a hill of a hill of a hill of a hill of a hill of a hill of a hill of a hill of a hill of a h

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2: Hello, I'm Peter Carey. A Liberal MP believes the latest opinion polls show the Coalition has a chance to win back voters. The latest news poll shows most voters have rated the Albanese government's latest budget the worst for the economy in more than 30 years. A separate Resolve survey shows opposition leader Angus Taylor is now voters' preferred Prime Minister. Aaron Violi says Labor's broken election promises appear to have pushed Australians away.
3: This government broke their word, broken faith with the Australian people, and they're just looking to tax, tax, tax. Angus has put forward an alternative and it's been well received.
2: The Allan government's Sobering Up Centre in Collingwood will close next year. It was established less than 4 years ago after public drunkenness was decriminalised. Long-time resident Cherie Harold says it should never have been established there in the first place.
4: Someone walked into my bedroom that was drunk from across the street. We've had one of our neighbours assaulted. This is predominantly a residential area. It doesn't belong here. They put it right next to a school, a bit like the needle injecting room. You just got to wonder how this government really thinks when it's making decisions.
2: The Minns government insists it's doing all it can to address the impacts of renewable energy projects on regional communities. The state opposition has seized on comments by Australia's Energy Infrastructure Commissioner, who warned the rapid rollout of renewable projects fails to capture the cumulative impacts. The planning minister says two cumulative impact studies have been completed for the Central West Orana and New England regions, with three more underway. To Queensland, where a man will face court today charged with more than 30 online child abuse offences against children in the Philippines. The 38-year-old was arrested and charged last year with similar charges, but following the AFP-led investigation, further charges were laid. It's alleged the Far North Queensland man engaged in more than 40 live sex shows online involving four female victims. The World Health Organization has declared an international emergency after a recent outbreak of Ebola in Africa. Jack Hahn explains.
5: Within days, this new strain of Ebola has killed more than 80 people, infecting hundreds more. Africa's CDC warns it has a mortality rate of 50%. The outbreak is centred on Congo and nearby countries. Conflict in the area, including with a violent ISIS militia, is making it hard to get a clear picture on how bad the situation is. But from what is known, the World Health Organization has decided to declare an international emergency. While it's the same alarm the organisation used for COVID, the chief doctor is not calling this outbreak a pandemic and he's not urging border closures, pointing out that this is the 17th outbreak of Ebola in this area of Africa since the 70s. Jack Hahn reporting.
2: And finally in this bulletin, the front man for the 1970s American band Dr. Hook, Dennis LeCourrier, has died. The group was best known for hits like Sylvia's Mother, Sharing the Night Together, and the cover of the Rolling Stones. He died from complications of kidney disease. He was 76. This is Air News. The Blues coach admits it's a loss to not have Latrell Mitchell for Origin 1, with the star centre out with a back injury. Tolu Kolla has been named to debut on the wing, with Katoni Staggs in the centres alongside Stephen Crichton. Laurie Daly praised Mitchell for making a selfless call.
6: He just didn't feel like he was fit enough to get through an Origin contest, so he was very selfless in that decision.
2: James Tedesco will replace Dylan Edwards at fullback. And the Perth Bears Foundation memberships have been launched ahead of the club's inaugural 2027 NRL season. They go on sale on Wednesday. There are two tiers, a $79 foundation membership and a limited release premium membership. Essendon legend Matthew Lloyd says the Bombers are in crisis. The Bombers are 1-9 this season. Lloyd says the fans are fed up, particularly after the Bombers' loss to Fremantle yesterday.
7: There was a lot of people at halftime. They weren't asking for pass outs to this game. That they were actually just leaving at halftime. So that's how disappointed a lot of the fans were in the performance. And they've been an amazing supporter base, but I could see so many were just fed up with that again yesterday.
2: And the 2026 AFLW season will kick off on Sunday, August 9, with St Kilda to take on Carlton before the men's game. It will be the first time both St Kilda and Carlton's AFL and AFLW teams take to Marvel Stadium on the same day. Australian Independent Radio News.
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1: It will be falling to between 12 and 10 overnight. Tomorrow, mostly sunny and 19. 19 and partly cloudy on Wednesday. Thursday, sunny and 19. Friday, 20 and sunny. Saturday, partly cloudy and 20. And once again, 20 and partly cloudy on Sunday. Have a great evening.
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1: In news headlines, I'm Peter Carey. Making news today, the Albanese government has brushed aside two new opinion polls, which show its fifth budget has not been well received. Meanwhile, a former Reserve Bank board member says the government's budget reforms failed to reduce Australia's reliance on taxing income. A coalition of health organisations is calling on the government to hold firm on current anti-smoking measures as the second day of the hearings begin at a federal inquiry. Meanwhile, WA police have closed six stores and seized more than 140,000 illegal cigarettes under new tobacco laws. And a new study has found remote court hearings could compromise fairness for defendants with mental distress and limited legal knowledge. In air sport, Blues coach Laurie Daly has named six new faces in his 20-man squad for Origin 1. James Tedesco has won the fullback race, while Mitchell Moses will partner Nathan Cleary in the halves. Queensland coach Billy Slater has named Sam Walker to fill the vacant half spot for the Maroons, while Callum Ponga will line up at fullback. And Essendon legend Matthew Lloyd says the Bombers are in crisis. They're 1-9 this season. Lloyd says fans are fed up, particularly after the Bombers' loss to Fremantle yesterday. These stories and more today. This is Air News.
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2: Hill's Corner Store wish to advise that they will be closing on Friday at 2 p.m. and closed on Saturday, Sunday and Monday, and reopening on Tuesday, the 19th of May. So that's Hill's Corner Store closing on Friday at 2 p.m. and will be closed on Saturday the 16th, Sunday the 17th, Monday the 18th of May, and reopening on Tuesday, the 19th of May.
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2: This news update is brought to us by Japs Pharmacy, 129 Lachlan Street, Hay, call 699 31604.
3: Hello, I'm Peter Carey. The opposition says it will fight to repeal Labor's tax changes to capital gains, negative gearing and trusts. Two new opinion polls have found voters are not happy with the changes made in the federal budget. Despite the poor reception, the coalition's primary vote has not improved and the party remains in third spot behind One Nation and the Albanese government. Liberal leader Angus Taylor wouldn't be drawn on the polls, but says they won't support the tax changes.
4: If the Greens and others think that this is good legislation and they want to support it, then we'll repeal it. We're going to keep fighting. And we're going to fight every single day, as I say, through to the next election against absolutely rotten taxes.
3: To Queensland, and major delays are in place on three of southeast Queensland's busiest train lines due to heavy rain. The Beenleigh, Gold Coast and Cleveland train lines have been suspended due to a signalling issue at South Brisbane. Replacement buses have been ordered, but commuters are urged to expect delays of up to 60 minutes. New South Wales police say domestic violence remains a stain on society after almost 1,000 people were arrested and charged in a targeted operation. Operation Amarok was carried out over 4 days, targeting offenders with a history of domestic violence across the state. Acting Assistant Commissioner Adam Johnson says the figures are concerning.
5: See, you know, like I said, 160,000 reported incidents, and it's probably one of the most underreported crime types as well. So it's a challenge.
3: And Victoria's Premier Jacinta Allen has stopped short of conceding the Collingwood Sobering Up Centre was a white elephant. The 20-bed facility will close next year, with 110,000 people having used the service over the last 2.5 years. The Premier says the service is not the most effective way of helping people who are drunk in public.
6: It's important that we look at the best health models based on the best health advice. And we did look at the Sobering Up Centre as a model, and clearly the advice has come in that the outreach service is a more effective way of providing vital healthcare support to people where and when they need it.
3: The federal member for Perth says the government's national gas reservation policy won't affect WA's market. The policy requires LNG exporters to supply 20% of their annual produce to the domestic market to protect consumers and local manufacturers from global price volatility. It's raised concerns WA's local energy market, which already has a 15% reservation policy, could be upended.
7: This is modelled on the success story of Western Australia. We recognise that West Australian businesses have been fortunate to have access to that gas reserved for domestic purposes. It's primarily focused on fixing a problem that has gone on for too long on the East Coast, where there's not enough gas for domestic users.
3: And in other news today, Victorian women can now access the green whistle for pain relief when inserting and removing intrauterine devices. A survey shows 81% of Australians would support more domestic manufacturing in the country. And final flight path safety checks have been undertaken for the Western Sydney International Airport. This is Air News. The countdown is on to the State of Origin opener. Adam Hawes is with the Blues.
8: Laurie Daly's Blues have officially entered camp after being named for State of Origin 1. The main talking point, James Tedesco edging out Dylan Edwards for the fullback spot. There are 7 uncapped players in the 20-man New South Wales squad, including Manly flyer Tolu Kola on the wing. This afternoon, players will do media at the New South Wales Rugby League Centre of Excellence. Then tonight, it's the traditional True Blues dinner at the Star. Adam Hawes, Sydney Olympic Park.
3: And Maroons coach Billy Slater has named his squad for next week's State of Origin opener. Lachlan Gray has the details.
9: Ipswich junior Sam Walker has been handed the reins at halfback for game one, with Slater backing the young rooster to deliver in his Queensland debut.
10: I can just imagine him in the backyard dreaming of playing for Queensland with the number 7 on his back, and gives me chills sort of thinking about it.
9: But the biggest headline comes at fullback, with Kalen Ponga beating Rhys Walsh in the race to wear the Maroons' number 1. Slater says Ponga's form was undeniable, but hasn't ruled out a return for Walsh later on. Elsewhere, Selwyn Cobbo earns a wing recall alongside newcomer Jojo Fifita, with Max Plath the other starting debutant at lock. Potential debuts also for Britton Nakora, Ezra Mann and Cooley Finifuiaki off the bench. Now just 10 days until they face a new-look Blues side featuring in-form Broncos centre Katoni Staggs at Sydney's Accor Stadium next Wednesday. Lachlan Gray, Brisbane.
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12: It will be falling to between 12 and 10 overnight. Tomorrow, mostly sunny and 19 and partly cloudy on Wednesday. Thursday, sunny and 19. Friday, 20 and sunny. Saturday, partly cloudy and 20. And once again, 20 and partly cloudy on Sunday. Have a great evening.
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3: In news headlines, I'm Peter Carey. Making news today, the Albanese government has brushed aside two new opinion polls, which show its fifth budget has not been well received. Meanwhile, a former Reserve Bank board member says the government's budget reforms failed to reduce Australia's reliance on taxing income. A coalition of health organisations is calling on the government to hold firm on current anti-smoking measures as the second day of the hearings begin at a federal inquiry. Meanwhile, WA police have closed six stores and seized more than 140,000 illegal cigarettes under new tobacco laws. And a new study has found remote court hearings could compromise fairness for defendants with mental distress and limited legal knowledge. In air sport, Blues coach Laurie Daly has named six new faces in his 20-man squad for Origin 1. James Tedesco has won the fullback race, while Mitchell Moses will partner Nathan Cleary in the halves. Queensland coach Billy Slater has named Sam Walker to fill the vacant half spot for the Maroons, while Callum Ponga will line up at fullback. And Essendon legend Matthew Lloyd says the Bombers are in crisis. They're 1-9 this season. Lloyd says fans are fed up, particularly after the Bombers' loss to Fremantle yesterday. These stories and more today. This is Air News.
4: Hi, I'm Sandy Kay. 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It's a light, bright and breezy mix of music with lots of interviews from your favourite stars of the 60s, 70s and 80s. I love tracking down and chatting to the people who make the music that we've all grown up with. And I can think of nothing better than putting a smile on your face as together we relive some of the best days of our collective youth. Join me, won't you? 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
2: We were performers in Liverpool, Hamburg, and around the dance halls, you know, and what we generated was fantastic. 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

0: Hi, I'm Paul Ocon from Sydney FC, for RAD. We often hear about people who have lost their license or their life on our roads. But we rarely hear about serious injury, yet around 40,000 people are seriously injured on our roads each year. Serious injury can lead to job loss, relationship breakdown, inability to play sport, permanent facial scarring, or brain trauma. You can't control something dumb that another driver does, but controlling what you do in a vehicle will minimise the risk of a serious injury. Always play it safe.
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1: This news update is brought to us by Harrison's IGA. In Hay, open Monday to Friday, 8 a.m. until 6:30 p.m. and 8 a.m. until 5 p.m. weekends.
2: Hello, I'm Peter Carey. The Albanese government is defending its decision to tax trusts. Amid accusations, the measure amounts to a death tax. A 30% tax rate will apply to discretionary trusts from mid-2028. These trusts are established through a will and activated after the death of the person who created it. Prime Minister Anthony Albanese argues there's an exception for those using a fixed trust over discretionary trusts.
3: The existing position stays exactly the same. If they want to keep the arrangements in, then a fixed trust can be there as well. What we're doing is making sure that the tax system works for everyone.
2: A Far North Queensland man is due in court, charged with 34 online child abuse offences. Georgina Winter reports.
4: Federal police launched an investigation in 2024 after receiving information linking an Australian resident to a known child abuse facilitator in the Philippines. In January last year, officers executed a search warrant at the man's Innisfail home, seizing 7 devices. Police allege the 38-year-old obtained more than 8,000 child abuse videos and image files. It's also alleged he engaged in more than 40 live sex shows involving 4 women from the Philippines. The AFP are now working to identify and locate the victims to protect their safety. Georgina Winter reporting.
2: The New South Wales state opposition says it supports renewable energy projects, but the current rollout in the state is chaotic. The Australian Energy Infrastructure Commissioner has raised the alarm about the rapid rollout of renewable projects, including infrastructure damage, a lack of services for workers, and disruptions to social cohesion. Liberal leader Kelly Sloan says residents feel like their concerns are falling on deaf ears.
5: These projects are important. We still support the rollout, but it cannot be at any cost, and it mustn't be at the expense of these communities who, quite frankly, are being, you know, ridden roughshod over.
2: To Victoria, a Nationals MP, Jade Benham, says someone is clearly lying over fraud allegations linked to the Metro Tunnel project. A major police investigation is now underway after workers at Schindler allegedly submitted claims for damaged machinery that was never replaced in October 2024. Transport Infrastructure Minister Gabrielle Williams told a parliamentary hearing the allegations were referred to Victoria Police by the Victorian Infrastructure Delivery Authority last October. But Victoria Police say it never received a formal report.
6: So does the minister concede that there has been a failure to formally report this criminality to Victoria Police?
7: Again, Ms.
6: Or is Victoria Police lying?
7: But he made it clear in that the information about the incident was provided to Victoria Police clearly because there were concerns about what it represented in terms of criminal conduct.
2: And finally, Australians living with obesity can now access new guidelines to manage their weight and protect their heart health. The nation's first clinical consensus statement on obesity was informed by a task force of 22 experts, taking a year to develop. This is Air News. Maroons coach Billy Slater has opened up on his fullback selection ahead of next week's State of Origin series opener. Callum Ponga preferred over Reece Walsh despite calls for them both to play. Slater says he resisted the urge to move Ponga into the halves.
8: I feel Callum's best position is fullback. He knows how to play that position and he's really nailed it. He's in a real sweet spot of his career and life at the moment. I think he's really balanced and, yeah, looking forward to helping him get after his game too.
2: Meantime, Blues Origin coach Laurie Daly says Dylan Edwards has done nothing wrong despite dropping him from the New South Wales side for Game 1. He says his decision to opt for James Tedesco in the number one jersey is more about the style of football he wants the side to play. And Scott Pendlebury isn't ruling out playing on next year ahead of his record-breaking game this weekend, Eddie Summerfield reports.
9: Scott Pendlebury plays his 433rd game on Saturday in front of a crowd of likely more than 90,000 people. The 38-year-old telling the Herald Sun there's no reason why he can't play on next season. Harley Reid suits up for his 50th game against Pendlebury's Pies. The 21-year-old Eagle having a career-best 33 disposals, inspiring Andrew McWalter's side to a 17-point win over the Giants. And Richmond has contacted the AFL clarifying top-up player rules. The Tigers with 19 players on their injury list after Campbell Gray tweaked his hamstring in a 36-point loss to St Kilda. The club confident it'll have enough players for Friday's Dreamtime clash.
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11: Welcome to The World on Monday, the 18th of May. I'm Arthur Stevens from Australian Independent Radio News. If you lived in a little rural village in a peaceful part of a major European province, how would you react if all of a sudden the biggest provider of income was withdrawn from your town? That's the potential ahead for the small German town of Vilseck after US President Donald Trump threatened to pull American troops out of the country last week. We'll take a look at the impact in our cover story later this bulletin. Firstly to Eastern Europe, though, where Russian air defences intercepted around 600 Ukrainian drones in a massive overnight attack that killed four people. The interceptions took place across Russia's 14 regions, as well as the annexed Crimean Peninsula. Ukrainian President Volodymyr Zelensky says the attack is a justified response to Russia's prolongation of the war. This from France 24 English.
12: Ukrainian drones striking residential buildings in Yimki near Moscow. Russia reported that nearly 600 drones attacked its territory, causing several deaths and significant damage. Its air defenses say they shot down more than 550 of them. The strikes are one of Kyiv's largest attacks on Russia since the full-scale war began more than 4 years ago and comes just a few days after two dozen people were killed in the Ukrainian capital by Russian drones. The Ukrainian president promised retaliation.
13: Our responses to Russia's prolongation of the war and its attacks on our cities and communities are entirely justified.
12: Ukraine also struck infrastructure and oil refineries in the Moscow region. Since Russia began targeting energy sites in Ukraine, Kyiv has fought back, carrying out attacks on similar facilities as part of efforts to undermine Moscow's war efforts. On the Ukrainian side, Russia continued its ongoing bombings and drone strikes in several regions, including the border area of Sumy, where the shopping center was targeted, as well as Kharkiv and the Dnipro region, where residential neighborhoods were hit.
11: To the Caribbean now, and the weekend has seen Cuba's electricity grid partially collapsing, a day after the country's energy minister said the island has completely run out of fuel oil and diesel amid a U.S. blockade. Tony Waterman.
14: Officials say they've managed to restore power to some essential services, but much of the eastern part of the island remains in the dark, including Cuba's second largest city. The worsening power crisis threatens to collapse the economy and has resulted in widespread protests. The Trump administration imposed the fuel blockade in January, threatening to tariff any nation that tries to ship energy to Cuba. It's part of a maximum pressure campaign to force political change. The United Nations has called the blockade unlawful and says it undermines the enjoyment of human rights. Tony Waterman, Washington.
11: To Britain now, and Prime Minister Sir Keir Starmer has vowed to fight on despite being widely unpopular after a series of setbacks, policy U-turns, and questions over his judgment for appointing a friend of the sex offender Jeffrey Epstein as U.S. ambassador. The government is facing weeks of chaos after he rejected calls to resign following the party's disastrous results in the May 7 local and regional UK elections, in which Nigel Farage's anti-immigrant Reform UK made huge gains. France 24 has this update.
15: He quit his job as Britain's health secretary earlier this week, saying the Labour leadership needed vision and not a vacuum. Now, Wes Streeting has become the first MP to confirm publicly that he will seek to become leader, and so the UK's next Prime Minister.
16: We need a proper contest with the best candidates on the field, and I'll be standing.
15: He said he waited to make his move.
16: if we had rushed ahead without giving Andy a chance to stand, the new leader, whether it was me or anyone else, would lack the legitimacy. And so we would end up extending instability and uncertainty.
15: Andy Burnham, the mayor of Greater Manchester, is emerging centre stage to possibly replace Keir Starmer, with the ruling party under Starmer's leadership battered by a poor showing in this month's regional and local elections and in Welsh and Scottish parliamentary elections. Burnham is now campaigning in Makerfield in Northern England to become an MP, clearing the way for him to run in a Labour Party leadership race.
17: I'm going to put everything into it. You know, I think we've got to just see this as a sort of a kind of moment to reclaim the Labour Party, to save it from where it's been.
15: The race is on, even though a leadership battle hasn't yet been officially triggered. If it is, Starmer could run to keep his job.
18: We are taking on the Labour Party.
15: One political figure, meanwhile, will be looking on should there be a battle. Nigel Farage, leader of the right-wing populist party Reform UK. It emerged strongly in May's vote and is determined to win the Makerfield by-election, so stopping Burnham in his track.
11: The United States is cancelling plans to deploy more than 4,000 troops to Poland. The move has come as a surprise for both U.S. defense personnel and America's allies. It follows news that Washington's also withdrawing thousands of soldiers from Germany. NU's European correspondent William Denslow reports.
19: The decision has been made despite much of the brigade's equipment reportedly having been already shipped. The move will nearly halve the U.S.'s combat power in Poland. And one member of the U.S. Senate Foreign Relations Committee says it's not clear why the move was made. NATO has downplayed the impact of the decision, saying that the military alliance will continue to maintain a strong presence along its eastern flank with Russia. This comes after the US announced it was pulling 5,000 troops out of Germany, following a spat between Chancellor Friedrich Merz and US President Donald Trump over the Iran conflict. William Denslow, Brussels.
11: And that leads directly into our cover story today. Trump's decision to withdraw 5,000 troops from Bavaria has rattled the residents of the tiny town of Vilseck, which is reliant on U.S. military personnel and their families for both income and friendships built over decades. The announcement last week has caused great consternation for recently elected Mayor Thorsten Gradler, who was given the news on his first day in the job. National Public Radio's Rob Schmitz has this report.
20: It was Thorsten Gradler's first day on the job as mayor of the Bavarian town of Vilseck when, at his very first press conference, a journalist told him the news. It's very bad news, the journalist told Gradler, telling the new mayor about a German media report that said Trump's cuts to troops in Germany would mean the removal of 5,000 troops from Vilseck. Gradler's face sank. Are you serious? He asked. He then started tearing up. This is hitting me hard, he said. I have to admit, I'm pretty emotional, actually. Since that day, Gradler's been busy doing interviews with international media that have descended on his tiny town, population 6,500. While I wait for him outside his office, a church bell rings and roosters in the alley behind City Hall respond. This tiny Bavarian town has a 1,000-year-old castle, a 700-year-old watchtower, and a mayor in office for just a few days who's facing one of the town's biggest crises in its history. If what they say is true, says Gradler, and 5,000 soldiers are taken from our town, along with their family members, we're talking another 12,000 to 13,000 people leaving Vilseck. That's double the number of the people who in the alley behind City Hall respond. This tiny Bavarian town has a 1,000-year-old castle, a 700-year-old watchtower, and a mayor in office for just a few days who's facing one of the town's biggest crises in its history. If what they say is true, says Gradler, and 5,000 soldiers are taken from...

0: of the U.S. Army, whose 5,000 soldiers are trained to deploy quickly for combat. If these soldiers are suddenly withdrawn, Grayther says his town stands to lose more than $800 million of revenue per year. But he says it will also be a cultural loss.
1: Also, die Amerikaner gehören zu unserem gesellschaftlichen.
0: Over the decades, Americans, says Grayther, have become an integral part of our social and cultural life. They rent apartments from us. They shop in our stores. They dine in our restaurants and taverns. The children of American families play for our local soccer clubs, and many of them attend our schools.
2: For us in Vilsack, normally we don't split Germans, Americans. They are part of Vilsack. That's one big community.
0: Down the street from City Hall, Sabina Kedur runs the Angerer Hotel. Her family has owned this hotel since 1666, and they've seen a lot in their nearly 400 years of ownership. But Kedur says the thought of losing the American population brings her to tears.
2: They make our birthday parties. We were small. The other ones, they go out with my dad for fishing, for hunting, for whatever. It was together in Oktoberfest. That's friends.
0: Kedur says she's gotten so used to having Americans around that she now prefers to work with Americans over Germans. She says they're more easygoing. Across town at a pub called the Hammer Guesthouse, a group of retired men drink beer, or what they call Bavarian bread. All of them have heard the news about the U.S. troops, but none of them believe it'll happen, says Richard Schmidt, a retired businessman in town.
3: We don't believe it. This is not logical. This is only a stupid idea from Trump.
0: The rest of the men nod their heads and take sips of their Bavarian bread. Schmidt estimates 3 out of every 4 people in Vilsack would lose their jobs if President Trump follows through on this threat. But he says Trump has threatened to remove these troops before, and he's threatened to take Greenland. Schmidt says Trump makes lots of threats against Europe, but hasn't followed through on hardly any of them. Rob Schmidt, NPR News, Vilsack, Bavaria.
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7: Airsport Australia, second edition. I'm Peter Carey. The countdown is on to the State of Origin opener. Adam Hawes is with the Blues.
8: Laurie Daly's Blues have officially entered camp after being named for State of Origin 1. The main talking point, James Tedesco edging out Dylan Edwards for the fullback spot. There are 7 uncapped players in the 20-man New South Wales squad, including Manly flyer Tolu Kola on the wing. This afternoon, players will do media at the New South Wales Rugby League Centre of Excellence. Then tonight, it's the traditional True Blues dinner at the Star. Adam Hawes, Sydney Olympic Park.
7: And the Penrith coach says he is thrilled with where the team is placed heading into the Origin Series after beating the Dragons to wrap up Magic Round. Maroons coach Billy Slater has named his squad for next week's State of Origin opener. Lachlan Gray has the details.
9: Ipswich junior Sam Walker has been handed the reins at halfback for Game 1, with Slater backing the young Rooster to deliver in his Queensland debut.
10: I can just imagine him in the backyard dreaming of playing for Queensland with the number 7 on his back, and gives me chills sort of thinking about it.
9: But the biggest headline comes at fullback, with Kalen Ponga beating Reece Walsh in the race to wear the Maroons' number 1. Slater says Ponga's form was undeniable, but hasn't ruled out a return for Walsh later on. Elsewhere, Selwyn Cobbo earns a wing recall alongside newcomer Jojo Fifita, with Max Plath the other starting debutante at lock. Potential debuts also for Britton Nakora, Ezra Mann and Cooley Fini Fuiaki off the bench. Now just 10 days until they face a new-look Blues side featuring in-form Broncos centre Katoni Staggs at Sydney's Accor Stadium next Wednesday. Lachlan Gray, Brisbane.
7: St Kilda's boss has given Corey Enright a glowing endorsement to pursue the vacant Carlton coaching gig. Chief Executive Carl Delino said it wouldn't see the club looking at ways to keep Enright in a coaching handover from Ross Lyon.
11: Don't think so. I think if you look back in the history, succession plans haven't necessarily worked that well.
12: And Ross would be happy with that too, already.
11: Yeah, so when Ross is ready, you know, that'll happen. I think it's too. I don't think we want to overcomplicate things. Mm.
7: And Essendon legend Matthew Lloyd says the Bombers are in crisis. They're 1-9 this season. Lloyd says fans are fed up, particularly after the Bombers lost to Fremantle yesterday.
13: There was a lot of people at halftime. They weren't asking for pass outs to this game. They were actually just leaving at halftime. So that's how disappointed a lot of the fans were in the performance. And they've been an amazing supporter base, but I could see so many were just fed up with that again yesterday.
7: The 2026

0: AFLW season will kick off on Sunday, August 9, with St Kilda to take on Carlton before the men's game. It will be the first time both St Kilda and Carlton's AFL and AFLW teams take to Marvel Stadium on the same day. Both matches will celebrate and honour the legacy of former St Kilda captain Danny Spud Frawley as part of Spud's game. It'll also be the first of four doubleheaders set to take place during the AFLW and AFL 2026 season crossover. In Super Rugby, Reds coach Les Kiss has defended his decision to rest five regular starters after the Western Force sprung a five-point upset to leave Queensland's final hopes in the balance. Aussie sprint star Eddie Nketiah has stunned fans in the United States, running a wind-assisted 9.74 in the men's 100-metre final at the Big Ten Track and Field Championships. To golf, and Aaron Rye has become England's first PGA Championship winner in more than 100 games. Aussie Cam Smith was in with a shot before bogeying on the 17th to finish in a tie for 7th, five strokes off the pace. Rye says it's a surreal feeling.
1: Been a bit of a frustrating season, to be stood here is definitely outside of my wildest imagination. But I think just really good consistency over the last few weeks.
0: West Ham remains in the Premier League relegation zone after a 3-1 loss to Newcastle, and Yannick Sinner has become the first Italian man to win the Italian Open in 50 years. This is Airsport Australia.
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3: It will be falling to between 12 and 10 overnight. Tomorrow mostly sunny and 19. 19 and partly cloudy on Wednesday. Thursday sunny and 19. Friday 20 and sunny. Saturday partly cloudy and 20. And once again, 20 and partly cloudy on Sunday. Have a great evening.
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1: 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Call 699-31277. Open Monday to Friday, 8 a.m. until 5 p.m. and Saturday, 9 a.m. until 12 p.m.
2: Hello, I'm Peter Carey. The Albanese government is defending its decision to tax trusts amid accusations the measure amounts to a death tax. A 30% tax rate will apply to discretionary trusts from mid-2028. These trusts are established through a will and activated after the death of the person who created it. Prime Minister Anthony Albanese argues there's an exception for those using a fixed trust over discretionary trusts.
3: The existing position stays exactly the same. If they want to keep the arrangements in, then a fixed trust can be there as well. What we're doing is making sure that the tax system works for everyone.
2: A Far North Queensland man is due in court charged with 34 online child abuse offences. Georgina Winter reports.
4: Federal police launched an investigation in 2024 after receiving information linking an Australian resident to a known child abuse facilitator in the Philippines. In January last year, officers executed a search warrant at the man's Innisfail home, seizing 7 devices. Police allege the 38-year-old obtained more than 8,000 child abuse videos and image files. It's also alleged he engaged in more than 40 live sex shows involving 4 women from the Philippines. The AFP are now working to identify and locate the victims to protect their safety. Georgina Winter reporting.
2: The New South Wales state opposition says it supports renewable energy projects, but the current rollout in the state is chaotic. The Australian Energy Infrastructure Commissioner has raised the alarm about the rapid rollout of renewable projects, including infrastructure damage, a lack of services for workers, and disruptions to social cohesion. Liberal leader Kelly Sloan says residents feel like their concerns are falling on deaf ears.
5: These projects are important. We still support the rollout, but it cannot be at any cost, and it mustn't be at the expense of these communities who, quite frankly, are being, you know, ridden roughshod over.
2: To Victoria, a Nationals MP, Jade Benham, says someone is clearly lying over fraud allegations linked to the Metro Tunnel project. A major police investigation is now underway after workers at Schindler allegedly submitted claims for damaged machinery that was never replaced in October 2024. Transport Infrastructure Minister Gabrielle Williams told a parliamentary hearing the allegations were referred to Victoria Police by the Victorian Infrastructure Delivery Authority last October. But Victoria Police say it never received a formal report.
6: So does the minister concede that there has been a failure to formally report this criminality to Victoria Police?
7: Again, Ms.
6: Or is Victoria Police lying?
7: But he made it clear in that the information about the incident was provided to Victoria Police clearly because there were concerns about what it represented in terms of criminal conduct.
2: And finally, Australians living with obesity can now access new guidelines to manage their weight and protect their heart health. The nation's first clinical consensus statement on obesity was informed by a task force of 22 experts, taking a year to develop. This is Air News. Maroons coach Billy Slater has opened up on his fullback selection ahead of next week's State of Origin series opener. Callum Ponga preferred over Reece Walsh despite calls for them both to play. Slater says he resisted the urge to move Ponga into the halves.
8: I feel Callum's best position is fullback. He knows how to play that position and he's really nailed it. He's in a real sweet spot of his career and life at the moment. I think he's really balanced and, yeah, looking forward to helping him get after his game too.
2: Meantime, Blues Origin coach Laurie Daly says Dylan Edwards has done nothing wrong despite dropping him from the New South Wales side for Game 1. He says his decision to opt for James Tedesco in the number one jersey is more about the style of football he wants the side to play. And Scott Pendlebury isn't ruling out playing on next year ahead of his record-breaking game this weekend, Eddie Summerfield reports.
9: Scott Pendlebury plays his 433rd game on Saturday in front of a crowd of likely more than 90,000 people. The 38-year-old telling the Herald Sun there's no reason why he can't play on next season. Harley Reid suits up for his 50th game against Pendlebury's Pies. The 21-year-old Eagle having a career-best 33 disposals, inspiring Andrew McWalter's side to a 17-point win over the Giants. And Richmond has contacted the AFL clarifying top-up player rules. The Tigers with 19 players on their injury list after Campbell Gray tweaked his hamstring in a 36-point loss to St Kilda. The club confident it'll have enough players for Friday's Dreamtime clash.
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10: 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It will be falling to between 12 and 10 overnight. Tomorrow, mostly sunny and 19. 19 and partly cloudy on Wednesday. Thursday, sunny and 19. Friday, 20 and sunny. Saturday, partly cloudy and 20. And once again, 20 and partly cloudy on Sunday. Have a great evening.
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20: 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To kick us off this week, we're travelling to the early 80s. It was when Ronald Reagan ended the grain embargo. Bill Schumann won his 8,000th horse race. And Your Kiss Is On My List was playing on your radio. 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

0: 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Wouldn't be without this one from Talking Heads. 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

From a time when your dad's moustache was thicker than Tom Selleck's. 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

course it was winter, and all this was ice. That's a hell of a thing to do, you know. They say this lake is as big as the ocean. I wonder if she knew about it.

0: You're listening to Charlie Classic Hits in Excess with The Loved One. Some people would say this track was actually from 1987, but the original studio version was issued on a standalone single in March 1981, but in Australia only. It reached number 20 on the national charts and was later featured on their compilation In Excessive in 1982. The band then re-recorded the track subsequently in a different arrangement for their 1987 international album, Kick. Well, let's head to Dr. Hook, where girls can get it. On Charted Classic Hits.
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1: The Hay Community Business Network has a meeting happening on the 1st of June from 5:30pm until 6pm at the Hay Railway Station. 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

0: That's your number 24 this week, Dolly Parton with 9 to 5 off the chart, April the 24th, 1981. The track was originally released in November the 3rd, 1980, off the album 9 to 5 and Odd Jobs. The track did really well, getting number 9 on the Australian Kent Music Report, number 1 on the Canadian Top Singles, and number 1 on the US Billboard 100. 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

0: some Australian rock for you from 1981, released in March. That was Cool World with Mondo Rock as their second single from their studio album, Chemistry, which is actually a good album too. The track got to number 8 on the Australian Kemp Music Report. But let's take a break here on Charted Classic Hits, and I'll see you on the other side.
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0: It's the radio show that we count down the biggest charted hits of the 70s and 80s every single week, and this week, April the 24th, 1981 is no exception. We've got The Quick coming up very, very soon. The Pretenders, some Stray Cats, a bit of Blondie, some more Dr. Hook in this hour, some Roxy Music, Phil Collins, all coming up here on Charted Classic Hits.
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0: Childhood Classic Hits is the radio show where we count the biggest childhood hits of the 70s and 80s with the quick and hip Shake Jerk, which became a hit in Australia, reaching number 12, and their first album on the uptake was quickly released, remixed and repackaged as a One Night in Blackout in Canada, and also a fascinating rhythm in Europe. The album was then released to the rest of the world in 1982 with the single The Rhythm of the Jungle. Let's head to a track that was a radio hit and reached number 11 in the UK. It's The Pretenders with Message of Love.
1: Number 12.
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0: It was the Stray Cats from 1980 with Dave Edmonds as the producer, with Runaway Boys, a debut single from the American band, and peaked at number 9 on the singles charts, the biggest success in Finland, where they reached number 1, and the song was later included in their self-titled album. 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Hope you're enjoying this week's edition of April the 24th, 1981. I've been looking forward to this track. It's Blondie with Rapture on Charted Classic Hits.
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0: Hello there, travellers, and welcome to Hay. We hope you enjoy your stay. 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For all your travel information, go to visithay.com.au. 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

61 began his wild career with a head that knew no danger and a heart that held no fear. He held the Mudgy Mail Coach up and his

0: them the wild colonial boy.
1: Probably not the cleanest version of Wild Colonial Boy was a Irish-Australian folk ballad which talks about a bushranger in colonial Australia who dies during a gunfight with local police. So this next track will be well known with lots of Australians because it will sound like a particular commercial for a particular shop that we actually shop in Australia, which is called Kmart. And it was actually the Swingers and Counting the Beat they used for a lot of the advertisements, especially this part. The track was actually used in advertisements for Kmart Australia from 1997 to 2002. Pretty crazy for a New Zealand band to release such a great track that Kmart Australia would play it for a number of years. But here's the actual track. It got to number one in Australia and number three in New Zealand. It's Counting the Beat.
2: Number six.

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0: From the album Kings of the Wild Frontier, that was Adam and the Ants with Ant Music, one of my favourites of theirs. Number one in Australia, number two in the UK singles, number 11 in Sweden. It's an interesting one. And also got certified platinum in Australia with 70,000 units and 500,000 units in the UK. This is Charlie Classic Hits. We are celebrating April the 24th, 1981. So if you have been enjoying this week's edition, make sure you do jump on facebook.com/Charlie Classic Hits where you can download this week's edition.
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Zone. Welcome to Love Zone on 2HeyFM. 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
1: Just what is it that you want to do?
2: 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And that's what we're going to do.
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1: I'm gonna get deep down, deep down. 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Woo, hey!
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4: So it's now time for our monthly catch-up with the Hayshire Council, and today on the line we've got David Webb. How are you, David?
5: 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How are you?
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13: Emergency, police fire or ambulance?
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1: This news report is brought to you by Shell Roadhouse Hay, located on the Sturt Highway, open 4:30 a.m. until 10:30 p.m. 7 days a week.
2: Hello, I'm Peter Carey. The Albanese government is defending its decision to tax trusts, amid accusations the measure amounts to a death tax. A 30% tax rate will apply to discretionary trusts from mid-2028. These trusts are established through a will and activated after the death of the person who created it. Prime Minister Anthony Albanese argues there's an exception for those using a fixed trust over discretionary trusts.
3: The existing position stays exactly the same. If they want to keep the arrangements in, then a fixed trust can be there as well. What we're doing is making sure that the tax system works for everyone.
2: A far north Queensland man is due in court, charged with 34 online child abuse offences. Georgina Winter reports.
4: Federal police launched an investigation in 2024 after receiving information linking an Australian resident to a known child abuse facilitator in the Philippines. In January last year, officers executed a search warrant at the man's Innisfail home, seizing 7 devices. Police allege the 38-year-old obtained more than 8,000 child abuse videos and image files. It's also alleged he engaged in more than 40 live sex shows involving 4 women from the Philippines. The AFP are now working to identify and locate the victims to protect their safety. Georgina Winter reporting.
2: The New South Wales state opposition says it supports renewable energy projects, but the current rollout in the state is chaotic. The Australian Energy Infrastructure Commissioner has raised the alarm about the rapid rollout of renewable projects, including infrastructure damage, a lack of services for workers, and disruptions to social cohesion. Liberal leader Kelly Sloan says residents feel like their concerns are falling on deaf ears.
5: These projects are important. We still support the rollout, but it cannot be at any cost, and it mustn't be at the expense of these communities who, quite frankly, are being, you know, ridden roughshod over.
2: To Victoria, a Nationals MP, Jade Benham, says someone is clearly lying over fraud allegations linked to the Metro Tunnel project. A major police investigation is now underway after workers at Schindler allegedly submitted claims for damaged machinery that was never replaced in October 2024. Transport Infrastructure Minister Gabrielle Williams told a parliamentary hearing the allegations were referred to Victoria Police by the Victorian Infrastructure Delivery Authority last October. But Victoria Police say it never received a formal report.
6: So does the minister concede that there has been a failure to formally report this criminality to Victoria Police?
7: Again, Ms.
6: Or is Victoria Police lying?
7: But he made it clear in that the information about the incident was provided to Victoria Police clearly because there were concerns about what it represented in terms of criminal conduct.
2: And finally, Australians living with obesity can now access new guidelines to manage their weight and protect their heart health. The nation's first clinical consensus statement on obesity was informed by a task force of 22 experts, taking a year to develop. This is Air News. Maroons coach Billy Slater has opened up on his fullback selection ahead of next week's State of Origin series opener. Callum Ponga preferred over Reece Walsh despite calls for them both to play. Slater says he resisted the urge to move Ponga into the halves.
8: I feel Callum's best position is fullback. He knows how to play that position and he's really nailed it. He's in a real sweet spot of his career and life at the moment. I think he's really balanced and, yeah, looking forward to helping him get after his game too.
2: Meantime, Blues Origin coach Laurie Daly says Dylan Edwards has done nothing wrong despite dropping him from the New South Wales side for Game 1. He says his decision to opt for James Tedesco in the number one jersey is more about the style of football he wants the side to play. And Scott Pendlebury isn't ruling out playing on next year ahead of his record-breaking game this weekend, Eddie Summerfield reports.
9: Scott Pendlebury plays his 433rd game on Saturday in front of a crowd of likely more than 90,000 people. The 38-year-old telling the Herald Sun there's no reason why he can't play on next season. Harley Reid suits up for his 50th game against Pendlebury's Pies. The 21-year-old Eagle having a career-best 33 disposals, inspiring Andrew McWalter's side to a 17-point win over the Giants. And Richmond has contacted the AFL clarifying top-up player rules. The Tigers with 19 players on their injury list after Campbell Gray tweaked his hamstring in a 36-point loss to St Kilda. The club confident it'll have enough players for Friday's Dreamtime clash.
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2: Welcome to The World on Monday, the 18th of May. I'm Arthur Stevens from Australian Independent Radio News. If you lived in a little rural village in a peaceful part of a major European province, how would you react if all of a sudden the biggest provider of income was withdrawn from your town? That's the potential ahead for the small German town of Vilseck after US President Donald Trump threatened to pull American troops out of the country last week. We'll take a look at the impact in our cover story later this bulletin. Firstly to Eastern Europe, though, where Russian air defences intercepted around 600 Ukrainian drones in a massive overnight attack that killed four people. The interceptions took place across Russia's 14 regions, as well as the annexed Crimean Peninsula. Ukrainian President Volodymyr Zelensky says the attack is a justified response to Russia's prolongation of the war. This from France 24 English.
11: Ukrainian drones striking residential buildings in Yimki near Moscow. Russia reported that nearly 600 drones attacked its territory, causing several deaths and significant damage. Its air defenses say they shot down more than 550 of them. The strikes are one of Kyiv's largest attacks on Russia since the full-scale war began more than 4 years ago and comes just a few days after two dozen people were killed in the Ukrainian capital by Russian drones. The Ukrainian president promised retaliation.
12: Our responses to Russia's prolongation of the war and its attacks on our cities and communities are entirely justified.
11: Ukraine also struck infrastructure and oil refineries in the Moscow region. Since Russia began targeting energy sites in Ukraine, Kyiv has fought back, carrying out attacks on similar facilities as part of efforts to undermine Moscow's war efforts. On the Ukrainian side, Russia continued its ongoing bombings and drone strikes in several regions, including the border area of Sumy, where the shopping center was targeted, as well as Kharkiv and the Dnipro region, where residential neighborhoods were hit.
2: To the Caribbean now, and the weekend has seen Cuba's electricity grid partially collapsing, a day after the country's energy minister said the island has completely run out of fuel oil and diesel amid a U.S. blockade. Tony Waterman.
13: Officials say they've managed to restore power to some essential services, but much of the eastern part of the island remains in the dark, including Cuba's second largest city. The worsening power crisis threatens to collapse the economy and has resulted in widespread protests. The Trump administration imposed the fuel blockade in January, threatening to tariff any nation that tries to ship energy to Cuba. It's part of a maximum pressure campaign to force political change. The United Nations has called the blockade unlawful and says it undermines the enjoyment of human rights. Tony Waterman, Washington.
2: To Britain now, and Prime Minister Sir Keir Starmer has vowed to fight on despite being widely unpopular after a series of setbacks, policy U-turns, and questions over his judgment for appointing a friend of the sex offender Jeffrey Epstein as U.S. ambassador. The government is facing weeks of chaos after he rejected calls to resign following the party's disastrous results in the May 7 local and regional UK elections, in which Nigel Farage's anti-immigrant Reform UK made huge gains. France 24 has this update.
14: He quit his job as Britain's health secretary earlier this week, saying the Labour leadership needed vision and not a vacuum. Now, Wes Streeting has become the first MP to confirm publicly that he will seek to become leader, and so the UK's next Prime Minister.
15: We need a proper contest with the best candidates on the field, and I'll be standing.
14: He said he waited to make his move.
15: if we had rushed ahead without giving Andy a chance to stand, the new leader, whether it was me or anyone else, would lack the legitimacy, and so we would end up extending instability and uncertainty.
14: Andy Burnham, the mayor of Greater Manchester, is emerging centre stage to possibly replace Keir Starmer, with the ruling party under Starmer's leadership battered by a poor showing in this month's regional and local elections and in Welsh and Scottish parliamentary elections. Burnham is now campaigning in Makerfield in Northern England to become an MP, clearing the way for him to run in a Labour Party leadership race.
16: I'm going to put everything into it. You know, I think we've got to just see this as a sort of a kind of moment to reclaim the Labour Party, to save it from where it's been.
14: The race is on, even though a leadership battle hasn't yet been officially triggered. If it is, Starmer could run to keep his job.
17: We are taking on the Labour Party.
14: One political figure, meanwhile, will be looking on should there be a battle. Nigel Farage, leader of the right-wing populist party Reform UK. It emerged strongly in May's vote and is determined to win the Makerfield by-election, so stopping Burnham in his track.
2: The United States is cancelling plans to deploy more than 4,000 troops to Poland. The move has come as a surprise for both US defense personnel and America's allies. It follows news that Washington's also withdrawing thousands of soldiers from Germany. NU's European correspondent William Denslow reports.
18: The decision has been made despite much of the brigade's equipment reportedly having been already shipped. The move will nearly halve the US's combat power in Poland. And one member of the US Senate Foreign Relations Committee says it's not clear why the move was made. NATO has downplayed the impact of the decision, saying that the military alliance will continue to maintain a strong presence along its eastern flank with Russia. This comes after the US announced it was pulling 5,000 troops out of Germany, following a spat between Chancellor Friedrich Merz and US President Donald Trump over the Iran conflict. William Denslow, Brussels.
2: And that leads directly into our cover story today. Trump's decision to withdraw 5,000 troops from Bavaria has rattled the residents of the tiny town of Vilseck, which is reliant on US military personnel and their families for both income and friendships built over decades. The announcement last week has caused great consternation for recently elected Mayor Thorsten Gradler, who was given the news on his first day in the job. National Public Radio's Rob Schmitz has this report.
19: It was Thorsten Gradler's first day on the job as mayor of the Bavarian town of Vilseck when, at his very first press conference, a journalist told him the news. It's very bad news, the journalist told Gradler, telling the new mayor about a German media report that said Trump's cuts to troops in Germany would mean the removal of 5,000 troops from Vilseck. Gradler's face sank. Are you serious? He asked. He then started tearing up. This is hitting me hard, he said. I have to admit, I'm pretty emotional, actually. Since that day, Gradler's been busy doing interviews with international media that have descended on his tiny town, population 6,500. While I wait for him outside his office, a church bell rings and roosters in the alley behind City Hall respond. This tiny Bavarian town has a 1,000-year-old castle, a 700-year-old watchtower, and a mayor in office for just a few days who's facing one of the town's biggest crises in its history. If what they say is true, says Gradler, and 5,000 soldiers are taken from our town, along with their family members, we're talking another 12 to 13,000 people leaving Vilseck. That's double the number of the people who reside here. This will have dramatic consequences. For decades, Vilseck has hosted the 2nd Cavalry Regiment, a striker infantry unit of the U.S. Army, whose 5,000 soldiers are trained to deploy quickly for combat. If these soldiers are suddenly withdrawn, Gradler says his town stands to lose more than $800 million of revenue per year. But he says it will also be a cultural loss. Over the decades, Americans, says Gradler, have become an integral part of our social and cultural life. They rent apartments from us. They shop in our stores. They dine in our restaurants and taverns. The children of American families play for our local soccer clubs, and many of them attend our schools.
20: For us in Vilseck, normally we don't split Germans-Americans. They are part of Vilseck. That's one big community.
19: Down the street from City Hall, Sabina Kederer runs the Angerer Hotel. Her family has owned this hotel since 1666, and they've seen a lot in their nearly 400 years of ownership. But Kederer says the thought of losing the American population brings her to tears.
20: Make our birthday parties. We were small. The other ones, they go out with my dad for fishing, for hunting, for whatever. It was together in Oktoberfest. That's friends.
19: Kederer says she's gotten so used to having Americans around that she now prefers to work with Americans over Germans. She says they're more easygoing. Across town at a pub called the Hammer Guesthouse, a group of retired men drink beer, or what they call Bavarian bread. All of them have heard the news about the U.S. troops, but none of them believe it'll happen, says Richard Schmidt, a retired businessman in town.
0: We don't believe it. This is not logical. This is only a stupid idea from Trump.
19: The rest of the men nod their heads and take sips of their Bavarian bread. Schmidt estimates 3 out of every 4 people in Vilsack would lose their jobs if President Trump follows through on this threat. But he says Trump has threatened to remove these troops before, and he's threatened to take Greenland. Schmidt says Trump makes lots of threats against Europe, but hasn't followed through on hardly any of them. Rob Schmitz, NPR News, Vilsack, Bavaria.
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2: Airsport Australia, second edition. I'm Peter Carey. The countdown is on to the State of Origin opener. Adam Hawes is with the Blues.
23: Laurie Daly's Blues have officially entered camp after being named for State of Origin 1. The main talking point, James Tedesco edging out Dylan Edwards for the fullback spot. There are 7 uncapped players in the 20-man New South Wales squad, including Manly flyer Tolu Kola on the wing. This afternoon, players will do media at the New South Wales Rugby League Centre of Excellence. Then tonight, it's the traditional True Blues dinner at the Star. Adam Hawes, Sydney Olympic Park.
2: And the Penrith coach says he is thrilled with where the team is placed heading into the Origin Series after beating the Dragons to wrap up Magic Round. Maroons coach Billy Slater has named his squad for next week's State of Origin opener. Lachlan Gray has the details.
24: Ipswich junior Sam Walker has been handed the reins at halfback for game one, with Slater backing the young Rooster to deliver in his Queensland debut.
8: I can just imagine him in the backyard dreaming of playing for Queensland with the number 7 on his back, and gives me chills sort of thinking about it.
24: But the biggest headline comes at fullback, with Kalen Ponga beating Reece Walsh in the race to wear the Maroons' number 1.
2: A magic round. Maroons coach Billy Slater has named his squad for next week's State of Origin opener. Lachlan Gray has the details.
24: Ipswich junior Sam Walker has been handed the reins at halfback for game one, with Slater backing the young Rooster to deliver in his Queensland debut.
8: I can just imagine him in the backyard dreaming of playing for Queensland with the number 7.

0: newcomer Jojo Fifita, with Max Plath, the other starting debutant, at lock. Potential debuts also for Britton Nakora, Ezra Mann and Cooley Fini Fuiaki off the bench. Now just 10 days until they face a new-look Blues side featuring informed Broncos centre Katoni Staggs at Sydney's Accor Stadium next Wednesday. Lachlan Gray, Brisbane.
1: St Kilda's boss has given Corey Enright a glowing endorsement to pursue the vacant Carlton coaching gig. Chief Executive Carl Delina said it wouldn't see the club looking at ways to keep Enright in a coaching handover from Ross Lyon.
2: I think if you look back in the history, succession plans haven't necessarily worked that well.
3: And Ross would be happy with that too, right?
2: Yeah, so when Ross is ready, you know, that'll happen. I think it's too. I don't think we want to overcomplicate things. Mm.
1: And Essendon legend Matthew Lloyd says the Bombers are in crisis. They're 1-9 this season. Lloyd says fans are fed up, particularly after the Bombers lost to Fremantle yesterday.
4: There was a lot of people at halftime. They weren't asking for pass outs to this game. They were actually just leaving at halftime. So that's how disappointed a lot of the fans were in the performance. And they've been an amazing supporter base, but I could see so many were just fed up with that again yesterday.
1: The 2026 AFLW season will kick off on Sunday, August 9, with St Kilda to take on Carlton before the men's game. It will be the first time both St Kilda and Carlton's AFL and AFLW teams take to Marvel Stadium on the same day. Both matches will celebrate and honour the legacy of former St Kilda captain Danny Spud Frawley as part of Spud's game. It'll also be the first of four doubleheaders set to take place during the AFLW and AFL 2026 season crossover. In Super Rugby, Reds coach Les Kiss has defended his decision to rest five regular starters after the Western Force sprung a five-point upset to leave Queensland's final hopes in the balance. Aussie sprint star Eddie Nketiah has stunned fans in the United States, running a wind-assisted 9.74 in the men's 100-metre final at the Big Ten Track and Field Championships. To golf, and Aaron Rye has become England's first PGA Championship winner in more than 100 games. Aussie Cam Smith was in with a shot before bogeying on the 17th to finish in a tie for 7th, five strokes off the pace. Rye says it's a surreal feeling.
5: Been a bit of a frustrating season, to be stood here is definitely outside of my wildest imagination. But I think just really good consistency over the last few weeks.
1: West Ham remains in the Premier League relegation zone after a 3-1 loss to Newcastle, and Yannick Sinner has become the first Italian man to win the Italian Open in 50 years. This is Airsport Australia.
6: 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It will be falling to between 12 and 10 overnight. Tomorrow, mostly sunny and 19. 19 and partly cloudy on Wednesday. Thursday, sunny and 19. Friday, 20 and sunny. Saturday, partly cloudy and 20. And once again, 20 and partly cloudy on Sunday. Have a great evening.
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0: 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It's every Friday between 9 and 11 o'clock in the morning. I do hope you can join me if you like your music from the last 5 decades and a couple of little interesting features as well. 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

0: It's the 2HeyFM annual fundraiser on Friday the 24th of July, proudly presented by Charles Sturt Winery and Cellar Door, including 7 flights of wine tasting, Q&A with Cellar Door manager Michael Trinidad, cheese boards, raffles and more. 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
3: Hill's Corner Store wish to advise that they will be closing on Friday at 2 p.m. and closed on Saturday, Sunday and Monday, and reopening on Tuesday, the 19th of May. So that's Hill's Corner Store, closing on Friday at 2 p.m. and will be closed on Saturday the 16th, Sunday the 17th, Monday the 18th of May, and reopening on Tuesday, the 19th of May.
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6: 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I just

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He's not letting up at all. He's going to drive to second. The ball is bobbled out in center, and here comes the throw. And what a throw. He's going to slide in head first.

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Yes?

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2: In a controlled test, carbon monoxide began filling this room in minutes. 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
1: 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You may not know you're breathing it until it's too late. 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Leave barbecues and outdoor heaters outside. 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

0: And that's just about all we've got time for today, but thank you so much for your company. 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So until tomorrow, if you're off to school, have a good one. If you're off to work, have a good one. If you're just staying at home, have a good one. Take care, stay safe, and bye for now.
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4: News headlines. I'm Peter Carey. Making news today, the Albanese government has brushed aside two new opinion polls, which show its fifth budget has not been well received. Meanwhile, a former Reserve Bank board member says the government's budget reforms failed to reduce Australia's reliance on taxing income. A coalition of health organisations is calling on the government to hold firm on current anti-smoking measures as the second day of the hearings begin at a federal inquiry. Meanwhile, WA police have closed six stores and seized more than 140,000 illegal cigarettes under new tobacco laws. And a new study has found remote court hearings could compromise fairness for defendants with mental distress and limited legal knowledge. In air sport, Blues coach Laurie Daly has named six new faces in his 20-man squad for Origin 1. James Tedesco has won the fullback race, while Mitchell Moses will partner Nathan Cleary in the halves. Queensland coach Billy Slater has named Sam Walker to fill the vacant half spot for the Maroons, while Callum Ponga will line up at fullback. And Essendon legend Matthew Lloyd says the Bombers are in crisis. They're 1-9 this season. Lloyd says fans are fed up, particularly after the Bombers' loss to Fremantle yesterday. These stories and more today. This is Air News.
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0: Good morning, everyone. We're looking at a top of a 20 today in Hay, with a possible shower or two. Sun protection if you are heading outdoors from 11:10 a.m. until 1:20 p.m. Let's have a look and see what's happening across the Riverina. 16 in Wagga, 17 for Denny, Grith of Bulligal, Maud, Balranald, and Berubin. And over to the Murray, Albury, Wodonga, you're on 16. Have a great morning.
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Welcome to A Breath of Fresh Air with Sandy Kaye.

0: Hi, thanks so much for your company today. I hope you've had a terrific week and you've been kicking goals, no matter what that means for you. I found myself reflecting a little bit over the last few days on some of the feedback that I've received from you. A few of you have asked me if I could let you hear more from my special guests. So sometimes I do come across people who turn out to be really great interviews, who quite frankly deserve more time. This week I've had the pleasure of chatting to a guy called John Ilsley, who boasts both a great story as well as some truly awesome music. So this week I want to bring you more of him and more of his music. For those of you who don't instantly recognise the name, John is the English musician best known for being the bass guitarist and founding member of English rock band Dire Straits. I caught up with John to chat about his new book, My Life in Dire Straits, as well as his latest solo album, simply called 8. He was really captivating, and I hope you enjoy hearing from him as much as I enjoyed chatting with him. John Ilsley, it's terrific to meet you. Welcome to A Breath of Fresh Air. Wow, what a career you've enjoyed so far. You're going to have to walk me through it, but let's start at the most recent things and work our way back. You've got a book out. You've got a new album out, a solo album, which is your 8th solo album. Could you tell us a little bit about both of those?
1: Well, they were projects which were really not planned, to be honest. But then we had lockdown. And for people who do music and do a bit of writing and stuff, it was the ideal time to indulge, if you like, because there wasn't anything else going on. I mean, literally. Everything just came to, probably in Australia, everything came to a standstill.
0: Yeah, it was the
1: same. The phone didn't ring, you know, nobody was doing anything. And I had a few ideas for some songs. So I started with that. And before the lockdown started, actually, let me just go back a little bit. A publisher approached me about writing a book about the Straits, or my life in the Straits, actually, because she'd been to see one of the shows that I was doing, which was sort of a Q&A of the band's life, which I started doing about 2 or 3 years ago because it was very enjoyable to reflect with one of my managers and have a chat and then play some music, have a chat, play some music. And so it was a sort of an evening of, personal indulgence, but also sort of a Q&A with the audience as well. So she saw that and she said, have you ever thought about writing a book? And I said, it's a very odd question. Why are you asking me? She said, well, I'm an agent and I came to see your show the other day. So she put the idea forward of a book, which I hadn't really been thinking about at all, to be honest, until she mentioned it. And I said, I'm not sure that I could do that. So I said, I'm probably going to have some help to arrange it. And because when you're writing a book, it needs to be structured. And having never written one before, it would have been crazy to try and do it on my own. And so anyway, one thing led to another. And we actually started putting the idea together before lockdown. And then, of course, with lockdown, we were doing what we're doing now, which was Zooming every day. And I was relating the story. And I thought I wasn't going to remember anything at all. But then, interestingly enough, once you start talking about something, something else comes into your mind. And it was remarkable because I can't remember an awful lot of things. And suddenly, but I was remembering the almost ridiculous details.
0: So you surprised yourself?
1: And it just turned into this, you know, quite long process. And then the album took place during lockdown. And I started the album with my son, Harry, who brought all his DJ equipment and recording equipment down. And I said, let's go and work on some songs together for about 2 or 3 hours a day in the morning. We'd sat down and he'd never done anything like this before. And I'd never done anything with him before. So it was quite an interesting sort of father-son moment.
0: I
1: think he found it quite tricky to be gone with. His dad's sitting here strumming a guitar and recording it.

0: Love You Still from the album 8. I'm chatting with Dire Straits' John Ilsley.
1: The bare bones of that then turned into a full-blown album. And there we are. That's where we are. So I ended up after lockdown with two fairly big projects on my hands.
2: Amazing. Why did you call the album 8?
1: Well, it's my 8th solo album. And actually, when I was looking at photographs for the book, my sister, who's got the archive of the family, she gave me all these pictures of when we were young. And one of them was when I was 8 years old, which is the cover. If you get the album, you'll see it. It's a cover of me on the front when I was 8, just before we were going to have, I think we were going to have lunch with Granny. And I thought, this is my 8th album. That's me when I was 8. Let's call it 8. So that was that. And it's also when you call something 8, everybody says, what does that mean? And I said, well, because there's been 7 solo albums before that. And they go, oh my God, we never knew that.
2: No, I didn't know that either.
1: So that helps people to go back and listen to the earliest music. Well, hopefully, anyway.
2: Yeah.

0: So 8 has 9 tracks on it, and they're all original tracks. Which one? Do you have a personal favourite?
1: Well, a long way back, the opening track on the album is really a reflection of when the band started in this little council flat in Deptford. And it was really based around the first time we went to Los Angeles as a group in 1979, the first American tour. And we played at the Roxy in LA. And it was all about going there and staying at the Sunset Marquee, which was the rock and roll hotel in where all the misbehaving went on in LA. There's plenty
0: of
1: that.
0: I remember it well.
1: And have you been there?
0: I have.
1: Yeah, yeah. So the Roxy was just down the strip from there. And we didn't realise at the time, until we went up to the bar upstairs, that there were quite a lot of people in the room which were fairly important sort of celebrity types. And one was Bob Dylan. Bob Dylan was there, and Rod Stewart was there, and Britt Eklund turned up on the next night because they'd obviously just separated. So that was a bit, and Stevie Nicks. So it was a bit of the sort of LA crowd really turned up, and it's all very exciting. So I wrote this song called Long Way Back, because it's a long way back to Deptford Town, which is where the band started. It was a pretty seedy part of London in a council flat, which I was renting.

0: start from very humble beginnings, didn't you? Could you tell us a little bit about how you got together with your friend Mark Knopfler?
1: Well, this is a sort of series of coincidences, actually. And I think life is a series of coincidences. If you put yourself in a particular place where something different might happen, then occasionally different things do happen. So I've never really taken the straight and narrow, probably a bit more straight and narrow now, although my wife probably doesn't think so, than I was then. I used to take quite a bit, a few risks. I didn't go to university until I was 23. If I felt like changing and doing something, I usually take the unpredictable path, and which found me in this council flat, which I was renting in South London, and I needed a flatmate. And a friend of mine said, well, I know a local social worker who's looking for a place to live. And it turned out to be David Knopfler.
0: Mark's brother.
1: Which is kind of was an important moment, which we didn't realise, of course, in all our lives, the fact that I had a space in this council flat. I couldn't afford the rent because it was £9.48 a week. And I wasn't very well off at the time. I was going to say I was in dire straits, but that's such a cliche now. But things were pretty basic. So David moved in and he had a guitar with him. And so we used to sit down and strum guitar a bit. And I think one day he said to me, oh, you should meet my brother Mark. He's quite handy on the guitar. And I said, oh, great. He said, he's probably going to come down in a couple of weeks. And he did. He came down. I met him. You know, when you meet somebody for the first time, you get a sort of I just got a certain sense of warmth from him. And I thought at the time, when I was reflecting on it, I thought, I'm going to know this bloke for a long time, you know. And as it turned out, it's been, God knows, 45 years now. So
0: quite incredible,
1: maybe
0: really,
1: more,
0: isn't it?
1: 46
0: yeah.
1: years, I can't remember now.
0: Has it gone as fast for you as it has for me?
1: Well, there's one thing that we don't realise, of course, is that we don't have unlimited amount of time on this planet. So it's best to get on with stuff. And I think you realise that as you get older. You know, there's only a limited amount of birthdays you're going to have. And, you know, when you're 23, you don't think about birthdays and how many more you're going to have.
0: Of course not.
1: When you're 73, you think, okay, I've had quite a few birthdays.
0: Yeah.
1: I don't dwell on it too much, but... So that was the sort of, that's what I'm saying, the coincidences. And I wouldn't have been in the council flat unless I'd packed in my job and gone to study sociology and philosophy at Goldsmiths College. And they were giving out council flats to students. So I got one of those. So I almost created this thing for myself without realizing it, where I was going to meet these guys. And we just made sense musically together and personally together. You know, we just used to hang out a lot, Mark and I especially, and still do.
0: Do you believe in fate?
1: Probably, yeah. I mean, whatever fate is.

0: and Mark Knopfler hit the big time and how they managed to keep their feet firmly on the ground.
1: Okay, Australia, we're proven battlers and now it's on. Aussie versus Mozzie. 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
0: It's great to have you with me. I do hope you're enjoying what I'm bringing. So we've heard how John Ilsley believes it was fate, or if you like, serendipity, that led him to partnering with Mark Knopfler in the first place and founding the phenomenon that's become Dire Straits. To say the band hit the big time is probably an understatement, but one thing's for sure, when they did, their lives changed forever.
8: When you decided to pull a band together with them, who actually named it Dire Straits and why?
9: Well, that was named by a friend of Pick Withers, the drummer, who was the only professional musician amongst us. And he was living with other musicians in North London. And he was so blooming poor. He said, I'm not going to come and play with the band unless you pay my petrol and my fag money. And we didn't have any money ourselves. So that was a bit tight. But anyway, he was a great drummer and we enjoyed playing with him. So we paid his fag money and his petrol for him to come down and play with us. And his mate, you know, when we were looking for a name for the band, his mate said to him, Pick, you've been a professional drummer all your life and you're still in Dire Straits. Why don't you call it that? So that's how it, you know, how it came to be. I mean, I suppose the Rolling Stones called themselves the Rolling Stones because of a blues song by Muddy Waters. I don't know. I mean, the Beatles is a great name because it's B-E-A-T as opposed to B-E-E-T.
8: Yeah.
9: These are little gems. How the Kinks got their name, I don't know. That's probably a different story altogether. But
8: I'll have to ask them that. So John Ilsley, you started gigging around the place. In the beginning, it wasn't easy for you. You didn't have any money. You were carrying all your own gear in and out of gigs. When did fortune change for you?
9: Well, there's another coincidence, you see. I stupidly started a record shop in North London with a girlfriend of mine when I was at university. And in order to sort of get the right music in the place, I sent a letter to a DJ in London who I'd been listening to. He used to play on Sunday mornings, a guy called Charlie Gillett, and he had this honky-tonk music show. And I got some ideas for the shop from him. He very graciously sent me a whole list of albums that I should stock in the record store. Anyway, the shop lasted about 4 months. So that was a bit of a disaster. But I had a contact with Charlie. And so when we made the demo tape in 1976, when Mark had about five songs at the time, Mark said to me, don't you know Charlie Gillett? And I on Radio London, I said, well, I don't exactly know him, but I'm sure we can get in contact with him. So I wrote to Charlie and said, look, I'm in this band called Dire Straits and we've made this demo tape. Would you listen to it? And he wrote back and he said, sure. And he said, come round to the house for tea on Thursday afternoon. So Mark and I trooped down there with this tape, gave it to Charlie, not thinking anything of it. And that was Thursday. And that Sunday morning, he played Sultans of Swing on the radio from the demo tape.

0: didn't hear it because we, for that morning, we weren't listening to the show. Mark and I were shifting some furniture to make some money for a mate. And so we didn't actually hear it on the radio until the following weekend when he played it again. And he said, I'm going to play this song on the radio until somebody out there picks this band up and gives them a record deal. And it was like, so I rang Charlie up and said, God, blimey, Charlie, what's going on here? And he said, you wouldn't believe the amount of phone calls I've had from record companies, other DJs, music people saying, who the hell is this band? What the hell's going on, Charlie? And he said, well, I don't know anything about them apart from that these two blokes came in and gave me this tape. He said, can I give your phone number away to them? And I said, sure. And then our phone started ringing like crazy. We didn't have, there's no mobiles in those days. It was an old phone on the wall, you know.
1: Of course.
0: So every time somebody rang up from a record company, I was writing all their details all over the walls in this council flat. So it was, the whole wall was covered in people's names and telephone numbers.
1: Were you shocked? And,
0: pleasantly surprised, I think, would probably be the right expression. And so we were suddenly bombarded with these record companies coming at us.
1: John, did you know that you had something special with the other guys? I mean, you obviously knew how prolific a songwriter and a great guitarist Mark is. Did you know that you were making really special music together at that point?
0: Well, it felt good. That's all I can say. You don't really know until somebody says, we like that. It's the feedback you kind of get which makes you think, oh, people are taking this seriously. They kind of like it.
1: Well, they certainly like it.
0: I don't think anybody
1: didn't
0: really knows when they first start out. And so there's an element of surprise. You know, I think when the Stones started out, they were just playing rock and roll and blues and stuff. They didn't know what was going to happen. Then suddenly it was mayhem surrounding them. And in a sense, there was a bit of mayhem surrounding us, I suppose, not in the same kind of way. We were a bit, probably not quite so misbehaving as the Stones.
1: But you were huge. Yeah, at the time, you were the biggest band in the world. And the journey lasted you something like 15 years, right?
0: Yeah, it did. It did. It had legs, as we say.
1: It sure did.
0: I think the reason why was because you mentioned it earlier. You know, we had a pretty prolific songwriter who was constantly coming up with ideas and good songs. And I mean, songs like Romeo and Juliet and Tunnel of Love and Telegraph Road and Money for Nothing.

0: For Nothing was Dire Straits' most commercially successful single. It topped several charts in the US and was also a massive hit in the UK as well as in many other countries. The song is about rock star excess and the easy life it brings compared to real work. Mark Knopfler wrote it after overhearing delivery men in a New York department store complaining about their jobs while watching MTV. Sting actually sings on the song too and helped write it. The song earned Dire Straits a Grammy Award for Best Rock Performance. It was also quite controversial. The lyrics were deemed homophobic, and when the band performed it live, they'd often replace some of the words with less vulgar ones. I'm chatting with Dire Straits co-founder and bassist, John Ilsley.
1: Without one realising it, these have formed the sort of backdrop of quite a few people's lives, and which is actually a very pleasurable thing to know. And having been a part of that was a great pleasure for me, I have to say. And I think the important thing to remember, though, is, I mean, Mark's often said this to me, he said, I do wonder what would have happened if you and the other guys we made these songs with, it would have sounded the same if these songs had been played by somebody else. And I said, well, we'll never know that. And the great thing about the writing was that we all kind of got involved when the song was presented to the band. The band then knocked it into shape, for want of a better expression. And so everybody's input. And I think the, you know, the rhythm section between myself and Pick was pretty important. That seems to have stood the test of time as well.
2: And the chemistry between you is also super important, isn't it? The fact that you all got on so well together, and you and Mark in particular, would have contributed to the sounds you were making.
1: Yeah, I think the band survive because of exactly what you've said. You know, it is about having a relationship with somebody and the relationship working over time. You know, some relationships are only momentary, some, and this one seems to have stood the test of time. We knew when to call it a day, though. I mean, I think we realised that after the On Every Street album and the On Every Street tour, where we played to about 10 million people.
2: That's amazing.
1: Which is a really extraordinary thought. It's completely wacky.
3: Well, I wonder where you are tonight. You're probably on a rampage somewhere. You have been known to take delight in

0: Leslie, have you always had your feet on the ground through this journey, or did you get carried away with it at the height of the success? Because you appear to be such a grounded, humble, normal sort of a guy. Did you become the pop star when everybody was clamouring for you?
1: Well, I think that side of things is very difficult to deal with sometimes. And I think it helped the fact that we were a bit older. And look, I can assure you, we had an awful lot of fun, let's put it that way, playing music and, being together and hanging out together. And it's probably because I came from a family which was quite disciplined. My father was an ex-major in the army and a bank manager. And so I came from a sort of slightly disciplined family. And I think that probably stood me in good stead when the band first started, because I was able to literally sort of hold things together while everybody else was sort of like
0: out of control,
1: not doing anything.
0: Yeah,
1: and so actually quite an important partnership there when you realize that you're what you're good at. And I knew what I was good at. I can assure you, not in a boring way either. I mean, I've had plenty of fun, let me assure you.
0: Yeah, I can see that on your face. You wouldn't be boring. Of all of those fabulous songs, is there one that's closest to your heart?
1: Well, it's a song that really is sort of seems to have resonance. And I think we'll have resonance for probably an awful long time as Brothers in Arms. It's one of those songs which touches people and me every time I play it. I think it's a wonderful piece of music.

0: The song Brothers in Arms was inspired by the Falklands War. While Britain managed to reclaim its territories, the nation lost nearly 300 soldiers in the conflict. John Ilsley says it's sad that the song about a young soldier dying on the battlefield is still so appropriate today.
1: I played it recently in a festival in Ireland, a literary festival, after some discussions and some talks about the war in Ukraine and all the rest of it. And the organisers said, would you just play Brothers in Arms acoustically? So I did, and it was quite difficult. It was quite difficult to play just on the guitar on your own.
2: And but you did it.
1: I did it, and I found it quite difficult myself, and it was quite harrowing, but it was a remarkable experience, and probably one I'll treasure, actually.

0: 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Stay tuned to learn more about the next chapter in John's life.
1: Hi, it's Macca here from Macca's Meats with this week's specials. 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
0: Thanks so much for hanging in with me. I love having your company. Now, John Elsley, Mark Knopfler, dire straits. Theirs is a story of fortune smiling on those who dared take a chance. We've been hearing from John Elsley about his humble beginnings and military-style upbringing that protected him from getting carried away with the unexpected success that dire straits saw over a 15-year period. Throughout the 80s, dire straits were one of the biggest bands on the planet. Their songs formed the soundtrack of a generation, and they live on today, still racking up sales, still being played on the radio on every continent. Now, in other unplanned moves, John tells us about his autobiography, My Life in Dire Straits, the inside story of one of the biggest bands in rock history, as well as about his latest solo album,
7: The book is called
8: My Life in Dire Straits. I'll help you out.
7: The book is called, thank you, My Life in Dire Straits. It's out now.
8: When you look at the proportions of sales around the world, yeah. Australia and New Zealand, for some obscure reason, I suppose because we did work out there a lot, but proportionally speaking, it's sold incredibly well in New Zealand and Australia.
7: Australia and New Zealand just loved Dire Straits. I remember, I think it was my birthday, and Sultans of Swing had just come out, and we didn't play any other record that whole night. It must have played 150 times round and round and round and round, and we just kept...

0: recounts the band's rise from humble origins in London's spit and sawdust pubs to the best-known venues in the world, the working man's clubs to Madison Square Garden, gigging with wild punk bands to the Live Aid stage at Wembley. Until, ultimately, the shattering demands of touring on a global scale and living life in the spotlight took their inevitable toll. John's story is also a tribute to his friend Mark Knopfler, the band's lead singer, songwriter and gifted guitarist. It's a tale told with honesty, soulful reflection and wry humour, and it's the first and only account of the band's incredible journey.
1: What do your kids think about you? Are they proud of their dad, or are they like most kids that are growing up or have grown up that just shrug it off and go, you know, think you're an old fogey?
2: Well, they kind of got used to it, I think. I know they're proud, actually. I'm proud of them. I mean, they've all turned out. I've got four of them. They're all turned out pretty good. And three of them are into music, and one is into buildings. So the one into buildings, of course, is earning a good living, and the other one's like into music or not.
1: Did you try and talk them out of it?
2: No, not at all. I mean, look, you know, both my daughters have sung on pretty much, well, certainly five of my albums, and Harry helped me make this last one. So, you know, they're all part of it. My youngest daughter came out on the last tour and did all the organizing and tour managing and stuff. So, and she loves all that stuff. And they love the history of the family, if you like, and so, you know, I think they've half read the book, which is good because actually, it then gets into the sort of the big time stuff, but they've read the early part of the book, which is me growing up and how one gets into these crazy situations in your life. So it's an example to them, really, of not accepting the status quo, which I never did. I wasn't very good at that.
1: Yeah,
2: I'm probably better at it now, although sometimes my wife is not so sure. Yeah, I think they're proud, and in a sense that makes me feel good too, because. And I'm still working, I'm still playing, you know, I'm still writing, so that won't ever go away. And when somebody says, when are you going to retire? And I said, what from?

0: this was planned from John Elsley's latest album, 8. The song's title really could have been John's theme song, as his career evolved after a series of serendipitous meetings that included renting out a room in his small council flat whilst at university to Mark Knopfler's brother, David. Dire Straits, as I'm sure you know, were for many years one of the biggest bands in rock history, selling more than 120 million records. They won 4 Grammy Awards and embarked on some of the biggest tours the industry has ever seen. They were hectic days indeed, and their last tour in 1992 was, according to John, utter misery. Whatever the zeitgeist was, he said, it had passed, and the strain on personal relationships, both physical and emotional, was palpable. Fame had taken its toll, and the band decided to give it all up. Today, John Elsley is a very different man. He's able to put his feet up again and go at his own pace, both with making music and his newfound hobby. Yeah.
1: And you've discovered a new talent in being a painter as well, because your art is fabulous.
2: Well, thank you. That's an ever-changing situation, the painting, that's for sure. That is really difficult. I paint pictures and I'm painting away and I think that's okay, you know, all the rest of it, or that seems to work. But it doesn't really, unless you're communicating something to somebody else and they say that's good. So it's the feedback you kind of get which makes you think, oh, people are taking this seriously. They kind of like it.
1: Well, it's just a new challenge. I have total faith in you that you'll conquer that one too.
0: John's being very modest. His paintings are fabulous. He first started with painting when he was 15, around the same time he picked up a guitar, and while music obviously took priority until the band split in the early 90s, he then found himself painting most days. But his solo exhibitions in London, Sydney and New York have all been amazingly successful. John Elsley has spent the last 15 years fighting leukemia. Today he's all clear and is a firm believer that in life anything can happen at any time. He spends most of his time these days making music, working on paintings, or in the restaurant pub that he owns in Hampshire. He's never been more content. He and Mark Knopfler are still good friends, and he no longer laments the fact that Mark chose not to turn up to the band's 2018 induction into the Rock and Roll Hall of Fame. John says there's something in the song Romeo and Juliet that relates to that event, although he wouldn't say what. I guess we're just going to have to wait till we can chat with him again to discover more. Meantime, here's that song.
3: I love struck Romeo. Sing the streets a serenade, laying everybody low.

0: classic Romeo and Juliet from Dire Straits.
1: John Elsley, I better let you go. But in letting you go, which track would you like us to go out with from the latest album?
2: Ooh, 21st Century, because I think it's pretty relevant to what's going on right now.
1: Okay, we'll give it a whirl. John Elsley, thank you so much for talking with us today. What an absolute pleasure to meet you, and congratulations on a fabulous, fabulous career.
2: Thank you very much. Nice to speak to you.
1: You too. All the very best. Bye now.

your heart

0: 21st Century from the album 8. I hope you enjoyed hearing John Ilsley's story. Perhaps there's an artist you'd like to hear from. Just send me a message through the website abreathoffreshair.com.au and let me know who you'd like me to find for you. It'd be my pleasure to get them onto the show. Meantime, if you could do me a favour and subscribe to the podcast, I'd be really grateful. Take care of yourself, won't you, until we meet again. I'll look forward to being back in your company same time next week. Bye now. 'Cause it's a beautiful
1: day. 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
3: 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This news update is brought to us by Harrison's IGA. In Hay, open Monday to Friday, 8 a.m. until 6:30 p.m. and 8 a.m. until 5 p.m. weekends.
4: Hello, I'm Peter Carey. The Albanese government is defending its decision to tax trusts, mid accusations the measure amounts to a death tax. A 30% tax rate will apply to discretionary trusts from mid-2028. These trusts are established through a will and activated after the death of the person who created it. Prime Minister Anthony Albanese argues there's an exception for those using a fixed trust over discretionary trusts.
5: The existing position stays exactly the same. If they want to keep the arrangements in, then a fixed trust can be there as well. What we're doing is making sure that the tax system works for everyone.
4: A Far North Queensland man is due in court charged with 34 online child abuse offences. Georgina Winter reports.
6: Federal police launched an investigation in 2024 after receiving information linking an Australian resident to a known child abuse facilitator in the Philippines. In January last year, officers executed a search warrant at the man's Innisfail home, seizing seven devices. Police allege the 38-year-old obtained more than 8,000 child abuse videos and image files. It's also alleged he engaged in more than 40 live sex shows involving four women from the Philippines. The AFP are now working to identify and locate the victims to protect their safety. Georgina Winter reporting.
4: The New South Wales state opposition says it supports renewable energy projects, but the current rollout in the state is chaotic. The Australian Energy Infrastructure Commissioner has raised the alarm about the rapid rollout of renewable projects, including infrastructure damage, a lack of services for workers, and disruptions to social cohesion. Liberal leader Kelly Sloan says residents feel like their concerns are falling on deaf ears.
7: These projects are important. We still support the rollout, but it cannot be at any cost, and it mustn't be at the expense of these communities who, quite frankly, are being, you know, ridden roughshod over.
4: To Victoria, a Nationals MP, Jade Benham, says someone is clearly lying over fraud allegations linked to the Metro Tunnel project. A major police investigation is now underway after workers at Schindler allegedly submitted claims for damaged machinery that was never replaced in October 2024. Transport Infrastructure Minister Gabrielle Williams told a parliamentary hearing the allegations were referred to Victoria Police by the Victorian Infrastructure Delivery Authority last October. But Victoria Police say it never received a formal report.
8: So does the minister concede that there has been a failure to formally report this criminality to Victoria Police?
9: Again, Ms.
8: Or is Victoria Police lying?
9: But he made it clear in that the information about the incident was provided to Victoria Police clearly because there were concerns about what it represented in terms of criminal conduct.
4: And finally, Australians living with obesity can now access new guidelines to manage their weight and protect their heart health. The nation's first clinical consensus statement on obesity was informed by a task force of 22 experts, taking a year to develop. This is Air News. Maroons coach Billy Slater has opened up on his fullback selection ahead of next week's State of Origin series opener. Callum Ponga preferred over Reece Walsh despite calls for them both to play. Slater says he resisted the urge to move Ponga into the halves.
10: I feel Callum's best position is fullback. He knows how to play that position and he's really nailed it. He's in a real sweet spot of his career and life at the moment. I think he's really balanced and, yeah, looking forward to helping him get after his game too.
4: Meantime, Blues Origin coach Laurie Daly says Dylan Edwards has done nothing wrong despite dropping him from the New South Wales side for Game 1. He says his decision to opt for James Tedesco in the number one jersey is more about the style of football he wants the side to play. And Scott Pendlebury isn't ruling out playing on next year ahead of his record-breaking game this weekend, Eddie Summerfield reports.
11: Scott Pendlebury plays his 433rd game on Saturday in front of a crowd of likely more than 90,000 people. The 38-year-old telling the Herald Sun there's no reason why he can't play on next season. Harley Reid suits up for his 50th game against Pendlebury's Pies. The 21-year-old Eagle, having a career-best 33 disposals, inspiring Andrew McWalter's side to a 17-point win over the Giants. And Richmond has contacted the AFL, clarifying top-up player rules. The Tigers with 19 players on their injury list after Campbell Gray tweaked his hamstring in a 36-point loss to St Kilda. The club confident it'll have enough players for Friday's Dreamtime clash.
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12: 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It will be falling to between 12 and 10 overnight. Tomorrow, mostly sunny and 19. 19 and partly cloudy on Wednesday. Thursday, sunny and 19. Friday, 20 and sunny. Saturday, partly cloudy and 20. And once again, 20 and partly cloudy on Sunday. Have a great evening.
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16: Welcome to Offbeat. I'm Ian Mott, taking you through 2 hours of music played on the Offbeat, and I'm going to kick off this week a track that I always think I play too often, but I just looked up, it's been about 2 years. This is Madness, House of Fun.

That is The Beat with Avoiding the Obvious off their Bounce album, one of their later albums before Frank and Roger sadly passed away. Before that, Bad Manners, live recording of Just a Feeling. We had The Selector, Out on the Streets Again, and Madness, House of Fun, giving us a bit of a two-tone bracket there for you. Though Bad Manners not strictly two-tone in that they never released anything on that label. They were going around the same time and same area. Righto, up for you next here on Offbeat. Something a little bit special. Local artist Pumba came into the studio and had a chat about his new EP and played a couple of tracks from it, just stripped back him and the guitar. He was quite nervous about the whole radio thing, and it sort of shows through a little bit, but it kind of gives it a nice little feel too. This first track will drop in the ocean, and I'll leave him to explain it after it.

As the sea sways to the moon's gaze, as we enter into the new age, cause we've been running around in circles, it seems way too long. Like a preacher in the street singing, oh my God, oh Lord, I'm bored of all the wars, why can't we get along? 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Do we ever see it end or the peace in Zion?

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You know I be crying, 'cause all they be doing is all the crucifying of every little thing that be said and done. Who saves our mothers, who saves our sons from the evil in the west and the bombs in the east? Do you really think that this is what the world needs?

0: just so lost for words. Cause all that remains is nothing but hurt. Surely this ain't why we were put on this earth. Is it the color of your skin? Should it be just what's within? Should it be where you started from or where you have been? The trees be howling all night long.
1: And in the studio with me, I have Umba.
2: G'day, g'day. How are you?
1: Yeah, thanks for coming in. And
2: for having me.
1: You just played a tune for us.
2: Yeah.
1: Would you like to tell us a bit about it?
2: Yeah, that last song I played, Drop in the Ocean, I wrote with the genocide that's happening in Palestine in mind, and I thought a lot about what was going on, and it sort of stresses me that I wrote that song about almost 2 years ago now, and we're still dealing with the genocide and whatever and everything that's going on in the Middle East right now, and
1: it's just got worse, hasn't it? Really,
2: it's just gotten worse. So. But yeah, it sounds a little different on the recording, with a nine-piece band behind me and with horns and everything, and
1: nice big sound.
2: Yeah, it's a very chunky sound. And but yeah, happy to finally have it out there. It's been a long time coming, and yeah, really stoked with what we did in the studio.
1: Nice. I think it sounds quite cool either way. Just has a completely different vibe both ways.
2: Yeah, absolutely.
1: The recorded version has been on the airwaves and I'm sure will be again.
2: Yeah.
1: You're based in Wagga at the moment, but are you moving?
2: I'm originally from Sydney and I'm trying to find a dog-friendly place up there. So we'll see what's happening with that. But I'm in no rush to move. I'm currently based here for now and...
1: See what
2: happens, but yeah.
1: I've seen you a couple of times down at the Blues Club open mic, and definitely brings a bit of something different to that show, but I know when you play that one, it's got a very Michael Fronte vibe when you play it.
2: Yeah, for sure. Michael Fronte is an idol of mine for sure. I've been listening to his stuff since I was a kid, and one of his songs is my favourite cover to sing, so...
1: Yeah.
2: I love a bit of Michael Franti.
1: Yeah. I'm pretty sure you've done a couple of them down there too.
2: Yeah, I have.
1: Yeah. Nice. Oh, very good. Speaking of your tunes, we should get you to play another one.
2: Oh, yeah? This next one is Time for Change.
1: Yep. Tell us a bit about it.
2: This one was mainly to do with my mental health issues from a couple of years ago, last year. Got the rest of the song done and it really, really emphasizes like trying to stay on top of just your mental health because like you can't wallow in the same pity forever.
1: Yeah.

Now's the time for change as my days they drift away. It all feels the same. When did life become so strange? Now's the time for change, no more refrain. Dealing with our demons, dealing with the pain. Treading that thin line, no more disguise. No twiddling our thumbs, living in the reprise. Ah, just a sigh of relief. Thought you were done, but you're now on your feet. Flying high, no substance need. Just the music in your ears, that's all you seek. Do you get what I mean? Been a while now, but you're finally free from the cloudy days. You're judgment free, no rain, no terror, no more tyranny. Now's the time for change as my days they drift away. It all feels the same. When did life become so strange? We got to turn the page, or things will stay the same. Oh, no, no, no constraints. We gotta take the reins. No need to shift the blame for the rage within the vein. No, no, no, 'cause there is the plague that taints our very pain. Now's the time for change as my days they drift away. It all feels the same. When did life become so strange?

0: And that is Pumbaa with Time for Change. And you heard in the middle of that bracket him having a chat with me in the studio. And before that, another one of him playing that one, Drop in the Ocean. And I did link his EP on Bandcamp on the Offbeat Facebook page during the week. Go back and have a look and you'll find it there. And check it out and support some local music. 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Next up for you, Ella Dilla with a track they sent to me a few months ago now. And it's been playing in the car and I couldn't work out who it was because it didn't have the name attached. But eventually I worked it out and it's called Motor City Scar.
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1: Hey, this is Bernie from Los Kung Fu Monkeys, and we want to give a big shout out to Offbeat. We're a brother Ian, and a big hug to all our brothers and sisters in Australia. Peace.

And that is The Mosquito Bite with their take on Down in Mexico, followed on from Royal City Riot with The Rhythm and Killer Dilla with Motor City Scar. You're listening to Offbeat, going to come back to Australia next. In No Nonsense, the album they put out, we're getting close to 10 years ago now, but it was their most recent release. They put out the Urban Myth album, and this track was one of the best ones from it. It's called Gave Myself Away.

0: three Melbourne 80s ska bands with music that they released within the last 10 years. We had Strange Tenants, I Don't Want to Fight Your War, off their Militant Style album. More Than That from Looney Tunes, and No Nonsense was in there with Gave Myself Away. You are listening to Offbeat, and we're coming towards the end of the first hour to get us there. This is Westbound Train and Slippery Slope.
1: I guess sometimes you just have to sing the ghost away.

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6: Welcome to the second outback. Hour of Offbeat. I'm Ian Mott, taking you through 2 hours of music played on the Offbeat. To kick off this hour, some Rancid from their 2017 Troublemaker album. This is Where I'm Going.

Mexican act Out of Control Army there with Where I Want to Be. And they are touring around Australia in October with The Resignators, who you heard before that with Down in Flames. Also in that bracket, we did hear from The Interrupters with Haven't Seen the Last of Me and Rancid with Where I'm Going, kicking off the second hour of Offbeat. In the first hour, I played you a couple of in-the-studio recordings of Pumbaa playing acoustically by himself and talking about the EP that he just put out and the fact that he had a big band involved with it. I'm going to play you one off the EP before playing some more of that chat and another solo acoustic track. This one called Move Smooth.

0: You're listening to Offbeat, and in the studio with me I have Bomba, and we just heard one of his tracks, Move Smooth. Thanks for coming in. And
1: thanks for having me.
0: Would you like to tell us a bit about that tune?
1: Yeah, look, I wrote this song almost 2 years ago now, that just about wanting to jam with someone. I often just sit in my studio by myself and write songs solo, and I got really frustrated and wanted just anyone to jam with me. So this one was really a jammy track. So I wrote the piano chords and the bass line, and had the idea of having the breakbeat part there in the middle of the tune. But for the recording, I purposely went into the studio knowing that I didn't want to have a horn line, and I just wanted the horns to literally just jam the entire jam with me. So this one was really a jammy track. So I wrote the piano chords and the bass line, and had the idea of having the breakbeat part there in the middle of the tune. But for the recording, I purposely went into the studio

0: whatever they want. Really, I don't know, put the icing on the cake for me, like on top of everything else in this track. Like,
1: gave it a very smooth jazz sort of feel to it.
0: Yeah, absolutely, absolutely. It worked a lot better than I expected it would, which is great. Yeah. I'm really, really happy with what we got done. And yeah, all the guys in the studio, they're all wizards. Like having Dom Kirk on kit, he just did that breakbeat rhythm without even thinking. He just did it. Like, yeah, it went so well. I'm really happy with the final product.
1: Nice. So are you playing many gigs at all, or has it mainly just been writing and recording? And
0: Well, at the moment I'm not playing that many gigs. I occasionally, whenever someone asks, I will always say yes. But at the moment it's just a lot of writing in the studio, just trying to keep up the momentum from my first release, the Pumba EP. So
1: yeah,
0: now that I've got something out there, I've got to keep that momentum and just keep going and keep producing more music. So
1: yeah, and it's out there on Bandcamp for people to...
0: It is out there on Bandcamp. Yeah, buy my music. Yeah. but it is also on all the streaming sites as well.
1: Yeah, yeah. So, you know, if they put it on for 24/7 for a week, even if they mute it, you might be able to buy a coffee at the end of that.
0: Yeah, you never know. You never know. Coffee might be a bit of a stretch, but we'll see.
1: Go towards it.
0: Yeah.
1: Yeah. Whereas at least with Bandcamp, you get something.
0: Yeah, absolutely.
1: And, yeah, they are definitely a lot more supportive of the artists than the streaming services.
0: Yeah, definitely. Definitely. But, big fan of Bandcamp.
1: Yeah, I'm addicted to it.
0: Yeah, I've got a large collection, probably 250 plus albums on my Bandcamp.
1: Yeah.
0: Every time I've got a bit of spare coin, I like to find some music that, particularly Australian artists. I like to buy Australian artists
1: because
0: support local, I suppose.
1: Yeah, and especially independent ones. They're not getting money anywhere else.
0: Yeah, absolutely.
1: It's a struggle to get gigs. And
0: yeah, it's a tough life to be a muso in this day and age, and especially if you're not signed to a label that's promoting your stuff, and it's you're very much fighting to make ends meet every week.
1: Yeah, indeed. Yeah, and also like on Bandcamp, like you can buy people's records and they can put their t-shirts or whatever on there too. And
0: yeah, absolutely. I don't have any merch yet, but maybe that's something I need to think about.
1: Yeah,
0: get some bags or some shirts or something.
1: Start getting a few shows together with the full band, and you'll be looking for some of that to sell.
0: Yeah, absolutely. It's a bit hard without the band being so close, but I have considered just getting in other musos to play local gigs, but it's a bit hard when everyone needs to get paid at the end of the day.
1: Yeah.
0: I can't afford to be paying for it out of my own pocket.
1: Yeah. It's not like touring as a solo or a two-piece.
0: It's not the same. Not the same. Like, and plus, like, me and my guitar don't do my songs justice. I wrote it for a band to perform, and with all the parts, and it just doesn't quite cut it when it's just me and my guitar.
1: Yeah, yeah. By the time you go and play a gig and then divide it between everyone?
0: Yeah, it doesn't really put bread on the table, really.
1: No, that's right. You've just released this four-track.
0: Yeah.
1: The EP. And like you say, you've had a few of those tracks bouncing around for a while, so...
0: Yeah, it's. I originally was planning on putting out a 7 or 8 track album, but when I realized the costs involved with that, I thought maybe keep it simple and just stick with the best songs that I've got. So I chose my top 4 rather than a whole album's worth, but it does mean I've still got some material to release in the future, because I haven't released all the tracks that I was planning on releasing.
1: Yep.
0: But, yeah, just stoked to finally have some stuff out there. I've been writing since I was a teenager, and to finally have released something, I was very proud. I was very, very proud.

0: All right, thanks for coming in. We'll, I reckon you're here with your guitar. We may as well get you to do one more before you leave.
1: Yeah, no worries.
0: You've got one left off the EP.
1: Yeah, well, I reckon we could squeeze in a bit of your bullshit.
0: Yeah.
1: This song has got a bit of a story to it. I originally wrote the chorus of this song many years ago and let it sit on my loop pedal for probably about 3 years, not knowing that I wrote the hook to this song, the chorus. And I remember the day I was sitting in my studio, I'd moved house and so I was listening through all the tracks I'd been writing and found it, and I was like, wow, that is tasty. That is such a good tune. So I've been slowly building bit by bit of this track to finally have it out is really awesome. Obviously, it's a bit about the betrayal and being heartbroken. And
0: it's one that you, I think you've played it both times I've seen you.
1: Yeah, like that, this track is probably what I would have considered as the single of the whole thing, because I was originally doing an album.
0: Yeah.
1: I was planning on releasing a single and then the album. But given that it's just an EP, I just dropped the whole thing and
0: yeah.
1: And it's just there.
0: So, very nice. Yeah. Thank you.
1: No worries. Thanks for having me.

Quit flipping the script, now taking the twist. I'm cutting the strings now. Getting out of your grip, nothing that I miss. Refer for your shit somehow. Just compliment the things you've done. You've lied, you cheated. There was defeat still needed. So then I pleaded and pleaded on my knees. Unknowingly freed it from toxic diseases and grievous mistreatment. Vehemently conceded to the misery of the love lost.

0: Yes, that track there is Your Bullshit by Pumbaa. And you did hear a bit of a chat I had with him in the studio in between there and when I played Move Smooth off his Pumbaa EP, which is out now, available on Bandcamp, and as he said in there, on all the streaming services too. You have a couple options of where to find it, and it's worth listening to. Up next for you here on Offbeat, I'm going to head to Western Australia for some South Summit and Giving It Up.
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That was Dojo Rise with Moving Forward, followed on from Sydney's Hot Potato Band and Reflections, and South Summit with Giving It Up. You are listening to Offbeat. I think it's time for some Eastern Standard Time, and I haven't played Sugar Shack for a while, so here it is.

Yes, two in a row from Hepcat. We heard I Can't Wait and No Worries. They're both from 97. Putting out that sound right when every other ska band seemed to be trying to be Real Big Fish or Mighty Mighty Boss Tones or No Doubt. Before that, you heard Eastern Standard Time with Sugar Shack. I mean, you've been listening to Offbeat, and I hope you've enjoyed the music that I've selected for you. I hope you tune in again this time next week to take us out. As per usual, it is a cover, and this week it is the Scarpones doing their take on Sweet Dreams.

0: What we're gonna do right here is go back. Way back. Back into time.
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0: 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It's a light, bright and breezy mix of music with lots of interviews from your favourite stars of the 60s, 70s and 80s. I love tracking down and chatting to the people who make the music that we've all grown up with. And I can think of nothing better than putting a smile on your face as together we relive some of the best days of our collective youth. 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Right here on 2HayFM, the gateway to the outback.
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0: I'm Nikki and this is Good Morning Hay.
1: This news report is brought to you by your local butcher, Macca's Meats, 183 Lachlan Street.
2: Hello, I'm Peter Carey. The Albanese government is defending its decision to tax trusts, amid accusations the measure amounts to a death tax. A 30% tax rate will apply to discretionary trusts from mid-2028. These trusts are established through a will and activated after the death of the person who created it. Prime Minister Anthony Albanese argues there's an exception for those using a fixed trust over discretionary trusts.
3: The existing position stays exactly the same. If they want to keep the arrangements in, then a fixed trust can be there as well. What we're doing is making sure that the tax system works for everyone.
2: A Far North Queensland man is due in court charged with 34 online child abuse offences. Georgina Winter reports.
4: Federal police launched an investigation in 2024 after receiving information linking an Australian resident to a known child abuse facilitator in the Philippines. In January last year, officers executed a search warrant at the man's Innisfail home, seizing seven devices. Police allege the 38-year-old obtained more than 8,000 child abuse videos and image files. It's also alleged he engaged in more than 40 live sex shows involving four women from the Philippines. The AFP are now working to identify and locate the victims to protect their safety. Georgina Winter reporting.
2: The New South Wales state opposition says it supports renewable energy projects, but the current rollout in the state is chaotic. The Australian Energy Infrastructure Commissioner has raised the alarm about the rapid rollout of renewable projects, including infrastructure damage, a lack of services for workers, and disruptions to social cohesion. Liberal leader Kelly Sloan says residents feel like their concerns are falling on deaf ears.
5: These projects are important. We still support the rollout, but it cannot be at any cost, and it mustn't be at the expense of these communities who, quite frankly, are being, you know, ridden roughshod over.
2: To Victoria, a Nationals MP, Jade Benham, says someone is clearly lying over fraud allegations linked to the Metro Tunnel project. A major police investigation is now underway after workers at Schindler allegedly submitted claims for damaged machinery that was never replaced in October 2024. Transport Infrastructure Minister Gabrielle Williams told a parliamentary hearing the allegations were referred to Victoria Police by the Victorian Infrastructure Delivery Authority last October. But Victoria Police say it never received a formal report.
6: So does the minister concede that there has been a failure to formally report this criminality to Victoria Police?
7: Again, Ms.
6: Or is Victoria Police lying?
7: But he made it clear in that the information about the incident was provided to Victoria Police clearly because there were concerns about what it represented in terms of criminal conduct.
2: And finally, Australians living with obesity can now access new guidelines to manage their weight and protect their heart health. The nation's first clinical consensus statement on obesity was informed by a task force of 22 experts, taking a year to develop. This is Air News. Maroons coach Billy Slater has opened up on his fullback selection ahead of next week's State of Origin series opener. Callum Ponga preferred over Reece Walsh despite calls for them both to play. Slater says he resisted the urge to move Ponga into the halves.
8: I feel Callum's best position is fullback. He knows how to play that position and he's really nailed it. He's in a real sweet spot of his career and life at the moment. I think he's really balanced and, yeah, looking forward to helping him get after his game too.
2: Meantime, Blues Origin coach Laurie Daly says Dylan Edwards has done nothing wrong despite dropping him from the New South Wales side for Game 1. He says his decision to opt for James Tedesco in the number one jersey is more about the style of football he wants the side to play. And Scott Pendlebury isn't ruling out playing on next year ahead of his record-breaking game this weekend, Eddie Summerfield reports.
9: Scott Pendlebury plays his 433rd game on Saturday in front of a crowd of likely more than 90,000 people. The 38-year-old telling the Herald Sun there's no reason why he can't play on next season. Harley Reid suits up for his 50th game against Pendlebury's Pies. The 21-year-old Eagle having a career-best 33 disposals, inspiring Andrew McWalter's side to a 17-point win over the Giants. And Richmond has contacted the AFL clarifying top-up player rules. The Tigers with 19 players on their injury list after Campbell Gray tweaked his hamstring in a 36-point loss to St Kilda. The club confident it'll have enough players for Friday's Dreamtime clash.
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12: 19 and mostly sunny today in Hay. There are some winds about. They are southwesterly, 20 to 30 kilometres per hour. Sun protection from 11:20 a.m. until 1:10 p.m. Let's have a look and see what's happening across the Riverina, where we're staying in the teens. 17 for Wagga and Denny, 18 for Griffith, Bullygull, Maud, Balranald, Berubin 17, and over to the Murray, Albury, Wodonga, 18. Have a great morning.
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12: It is with a deep regret that we announce the death of Alan James Hurst, loving husband of Bubby, loved father and father-in-law of Gail and Rod, Vicky, Dali, and Louise. Cherished beau of his 6 grandchildren and 12 great-grandchildren. Late of 388 Church Street, Hay, who passed away peacefully on Wednesday the 13th of May at the age of 91 years. Relatives and friends of the late Alan Hurst are respectfully invited to attend his graveside service on Tuesday the 19th of May in the Hay Lawn Cemetery, commencing at 11 a.m. Funeral arrangements for the late Alan Hurst are in the care of Anthony and Denise Hyde of Hay Funerals.
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12: Good morning, everyone. Great to have your company this Tuesday morning. I can't believe it's Tuesday already. Monday just went past so quickly. Now, it was on this day in 1998 that Sonny and Cher got a star on the Hollywood Walk of Fame.

And also on this day in 1992, Billy Ray Cyrus releases his debut album. And yep, you got it. It had that song on it, Achy Breaky Heart.

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1: Air News headlines, I'm Lee Harrison. Making news today, Labor MPs believed to be growing uneasy about the federal government's proposed capital gains tax measures. There's a push within Labor ranks to limit the change to housing and exclude business from the measure due to fears about the effects on productivity. A man has now been charged with murder after two children and a woman were found dead inside a home in Sydney's southwest. The bodies of the boys aged 4 and 12 and a 46-year-old woman were found at Campbelltown. Parts of southeast Queensland have had more than a month's worth of rain in a day, with areas including parts of northern New South Wales on alert for flooding. The Byron and Tweed areas are the hardest hit in New South Wales. And at least 100 deaths have now been reported as a result of the Ebola outbreak in Central Africa. In air sport, two Fremantle players have been fined over incidents during the Dockers' win over Essendon. Heath Chapman has been charged with instigating a melee, and Murphy Reid made contact with an umpire. And True Blues' Peter Stirling and Boyd Cortner have been inducted into the New South Wales Rugby League Hall of Fame. These stories and more today. This is Air News.
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10: So it's now time for our monthly catch-up with the Hay Shire Council, and today on the line we've got David Webb. How are you, David?
11: Very good, Matt. How are you?
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0: 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This news update is brought to us by Harrison's IGA in Hay Open Monday to Friday, 8 a.m. until 6:30 p.m. and 8 a.m. until 5 p.m. weekends.
1: Good morning, I'm Lee Harrison. Labor's struggling to sell its budget measures as it faces accusations its tax on trusts will hurt families and small business. Michael Packey reports.
2: The Prime Minister is trying to sell the government's push to rein in capital gains and negative gearing deductions, along with a 30% tax on family trusts. Discretionary trusts will be caught up in the changes. They're generally established as part of a will and kick in following the death of a person who set up the trust. Opposition leader Angus Taylor argues the measure will hurt those that use the structure to manage their financial affairs.
3: It's a death tax by stealth.
2: Anthony Albanese says existing arrangements will be grandfathered and only discretionary trusts established from July 2028 will be captured by the new rules. He maintains people who set up a fixed trust will be exempt.
4: What we're doing is making sure that the tax system works for everyone.
2: Two new opinion polls show voters have marked Labor down for breaking its election promises, making it the worst received budget in more than 30 years. Michael Packey reporting.
1: A man's fighting for life in hospital after being stabbed in the chest in Sydney's northwest. The 25-year-old was found at Beecroft late yesterday afternoon following reports of an assault. Investigations are underway and police are appealing for anyone with information to contact Crime Stoppers. The legal battle for a former US Marine fighter pilot fighting to avoid extradition from Australia to the US has taken another twist. The family of Daniel Duggan have confirmed they'll appeal a federal court ruling which upheld his extradition. Duggan denies helping train Chinese military pilots while in South Africa. His wife says they aren't giving up.
5: We continue to fundraise to help with the legal fees and cost of living pressures, and we are grateful to those who have helped us. It's time for Dan to come home.
1: WA's grain farmers will now have access to stronger mouse bait as they battle overwhelming numbers of the pest. Farmers across the wheat belt have reported mice covering roads, invading homes and damaging winter crops. The Australian Pesticides and Veterinary Medicines Authority has now approved an emergency permit to use 50 grams of zinc phosphide per kilogram. Grain Producers Australia spokesperson Andrew Wiedemann says farmers will need to report back to the regulator and complete an online training course.
6: There will be a training component which will be easily accessed. It takes about 15 to 20 minutes. That'll give a certificate which they take into the reseller in those ecological zones that we've established with GRDC's help to then allow growers to access the bait.
1: And new data reveals an increase in money being directed to women's and girls' sport in Australia. This is Air News. Collingwood champion Scott Pendlebury has been celebrated at the MCG. Alex Riddell reports.
7: Teammates, coaches and Collingwood staff were just some gathered here at the MCG to celebrate Scott Pendlebury's upcoming record-breaking match. Currently equal with Brent Harvey on 432 games, Pendlebury will move to the outright record holder when Collingwood play West Coast on Saturday. Pendlebury says he'll be making sure he soaks it all in.
8: There'll be a part where I come out here and I probably look lost and whatever, but I'll just be wandering and just taking it all in.
7: The 38-year-old holds competition records for most career disposals, handballs and tackles. He so far played in front of 23,069,849 fans, making him the most watched play in the competition's history. Pendlebury says there are a few factors behind his success.
8: Luck, mum and dad, good genetics, and a good club and a good management program.
1: Recalled Blues fullback James Tedesco has fired a warning shot at Sam Walker ahead of his State of Origin debut for Queensland. Tedesco was asked how he's going to feel lining up against his Roosters teammate.
9: I'm proud of him, but got to go up against him, so can't be too nice. It'll be a big stage for him. I know he's up for it, but we've got to put some pressure on him as a young half coming into this arena, so I'm sure we'll talk about it a lot.
1: And Sydney-based tennis star Rinki Hijikata has lost a hard-fought battle against German Daniel Altmaier at the Hamburg Open. Australian Independent Radio News.
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11: 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There are some winds about. They are southwesterly, 20 to 30 kilometres per hour. Sun protection from 11:20 a.m. until 1:10 p.m. Let's have a look and see what's happening across the Riverina, where we're staying in the teens. 17 for Wagga and Denny, 18 for Griffith, Bullygull, Maud, Balranald, Berubin 17, and over to the Murray, Albury, Wodonga, 18. Have a great morning. It is with a deep regret that we announce the death of Thomas Edward Pierce, better known as Tom, loving wife of Cindy, loved father and father-in-law of Jessica and Michael, Sarah and Curtis, cherished pa of Jackson, Mason, Benji, Xavier, Flynn and Reuben, late of 3 Short Street Maud, who passed away peacefully on Tuesday the 5th of May at the age of 63 years. Relatives and friends of the late Tom Pierce are respectfully invited to attend Tom's Celebration of Life Memorial, which will be held at the Hay Services Club on Thursday the 21st of May, commencing at 11 a.m. Funeral arrangements for the late Tom Pierce are in the care of Anthony and Denise Hyde of Hay Funerals.
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1: Welcome back. 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Remember, you can get the conversation started, or it could be a song request, birthday, anniversary. Let us know. Now, let's go back to 1990, because it was on this day that Madonna releases Vogue, and it was at number one on this day.
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4: Air News headlines, I'm Lee Harrison. Making news today, Labor MPs believed to be growing uneasy about the federal government's proposed capital gains tax measures. There's a push within Labor ranks to limit the change to housing and exclude business from the measure due to fears about the effects on productivity. A man has now been charged with murder after 2 children and a woman were found dead inside a home in Sydney's southwest. The bodies of the boys aged 4 and 12 and a 46-year-old woman were found at Campbelltown. Parts of southeast Queensland have had more than a month's worth of rain in a day, with areas including parts of northern New South Wales on alert for flooding. The Byron and Tweed areas are the hardest hit in New South Wales. And at least 100 deaths have now been reported as a result of the Ebola outbreak in Central Africa. In air sport, 2 Fremantle players have been fined over incidents during the Dockers' win over Essendon. Heath Chapman has been charged with instigating a melee, and Murphy Reid made contact with an umpire. And True Blues' Peter Stirling and Boyd Courtner have been inducted into the New South Wales Rugby League Hall of Fame. These stories and more today. This is Air News.

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2: . 1973 was a big year for Stevie Wonder. 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

0: children around schools between 8 to 9:30 a.m. and 2:30 to 4 p.m. So be alert and slow down to 40 in school zones. 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
3: 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Open Monday to Friday, 8 a.m. until 5 p.m. and Saturday, 9 a.m. until 12 p.m.
4: Good morning, I'm Lee Harrison. A former Labor advisor has warned the Albanese government to reconsider the extent of its capital gains tax changes. Michael Packey reports.
5: The 50% capital gains tax discount will be scrapped as part of a series of budget measures. From July next year, CGT will instead be linked to inflation and attract a minimum 30% tax rate. Former Labor advisor Lachlan Harris is urging the government to reconsider the extent of its changes. In an interview with SMH The Age, Mr. Harris says he supports removing the tax discount on housing, but it should not be extended to business. He argues this could discourage people from starting a small business, stifle the economy, and hurt productivity. The federal government says it will consult with various stakeholders about the changes. Michael Packey reporting.
4: A man's now been charged with murder after two children and a woman were found dead inside a home in Sydney Southwest. The bodies of the boys, aged 4 and 12, and a 46-year-old woman were found at Campbelltown. A man's been charged with three counts of domestic violence murder. Acting Superintendent Michael Moroney says it was a confronting scene for emergency responders.
6: Whilst I can't give you specific information regards to how they passed, what I can tell you is all three persons sustained significant injuries and it was a particularly violent crime scene.
4: Parts of southeast Queensland have had more than a month's worth of rain in a day, with areas including parts of northern New South Wales on alert for flooding. The Byron and Tweed areas are the hardest hit in New South Wales. VRA Rescue New South Wales Inspector Paul Cowles says no one should risk driving through floodwaters.
7: It doesn't take much and it might look like it's calm on top, but there is always an undercurrent. The water has to move, and whilst you think it's calm and you start to drive across, that undercurrent may actually push your vehicle off the causeway or the roadway.
4: At least 100 deaths have now been reported as a result of the Ebola outbreak in Central Africa. The number of cases in the Democratic Republic of Congo has climbed to close to 400. There are currently no approved drugs or vaccines for this strain. A US jury has ruled against Elon Musk in his lawsuit against OpenAI after he alleged it strayed from its original mission to benefit humanity. And the Royal Australian Mint has released a three-coin set commemorating Australia's involvement in World War II. The coloured 20-cent pieces honour the forces who fought across the Mediterranean and North Africa in 1941 and the launch of women's wartime services. The coins tell stories of Australian bravery at a time when the outcome of the war was uncertain. This is Air News. Maroons coach Billy Slater has opened up on leaving Reece Walsh out of his team for next week's State of Origin series opener. Kalyn Ponga preferred over the Broncos superstar for Queensland's number one jersey. Slater says he resisted the urge to move Ponga into the halves.
8: I feel Kalyn's best position is fullback. He knows how to play that position and he's really nailed it. He's in a real sweet spot of his career and life at the moment. I think he's really balanced and yeah, looking forward to helping him get after his game too.
4: In AFL, Port Adelaide will host Carlton on Saturday night. The Powers assistant coach Stuart Dew says stand-in captain Zach Butters could do with some help in the midfield.
9: Zach's going to compete no matter what. We know that. We've seen that physically and you know some of his contests on the weekend were quite brutal and really setting the tone. So we do need to grow our midfield depth for sure. When he's on rotation or other players are in there, we need to get some more players, some more flying hours in there and we'll work out what that looks like for the second half of the year.
4: And the Cavaliers have advanced to the NBA's Eastern Conference Finals in a showdown with the New Knicks after thrashing the Detroit Pistons in Game 7. Australian Independent Radio News.
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11: 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There are some winds about. They are southwesterly, 20 to 30 kilometres per hour. Sun protection from 11:20am until 1:10pm. Let's have a look and see what's happening across the Riverina, where we're staying in the teens. 17 for Wagga and Denny, 18 for Griffith, Bulligal, Maud, Balranald, Berubin 17, and over to the Murray, Albury, Wodonga, 18. Have a great morning.
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0: Happy, happy birthday. We all love to celebrate a birthday. So who has a birthday today?
1: 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Happy birthday.
2: Celebrating birthdays today. We've got two born on this day in 1992. Lainey Wilson and also Sam Smith. So it's a happy birthday to Lainey and Sam.

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3: Welcome back. You are on The Breakfast Show with Matt. Now, in 1984, the song Thriller, obviously by Michael Jackson, falls off the Hot 100, ending a run of hits from the Thriller album that started on the 6th of November 1982. When The Girl Is Mine entered the telly, in that stretch, only 2 weeks went by without the Thriller song being on the charts. Quite remarkable. And as I keep saying, if you've not gone to see the biopic on Michael Jackson, it's in cinemas now. Go and see it. Good morning.

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1: It's Tuesday, the 19th of May, 2026. Aries, allow extra time so you won't be late again. Taurus, an issue you thought had been safely left in the past could resurface. Gemini, is that the travel bug starting to bite? You need to start making plans. Cancer, you may find yourself walking on eggshells hoping you don't say the wrong thing. Leo, your ability to think things through clearly will be a handy asset. Virgo, time to put those disappointments behind you. Libra, extra training may be needed for you to be considered for that promotion. Scorpio, something troubling you? Remember, a problem shared is a problem halved. Sagittarius, you'll need to step up and take control of a new project. Capricorn, make sure you've consulted all those who will be affected by your plans. Aquarius, say goodbye to all the naysayers who are holding you back. Pisces, expect delays in everything you do, particularly travel. And that's today's horoscope.
0: 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And don't forget about Hot Dog Fridays. 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
1: This is Air News New South Wales. I'm Lee Harrison. A man's been charged with three counts of domestic violence murder after a woman and two boys were found dead in a Sydney home. Police say emergency services were confronted by a particularly violent scene at Campbelltown, where the bodies of boys aged 12 and 4 and a 46-year-old were found. A man in his 40s will face court today. A 15-month-old boy is one of two people killed in a crash in Sydney's west. Sasha Foote reports.
2: Police have been told a car hit a ute before colliding head-on with a van at Camps Creek. A passenger in the sedan died at the scene. A 15-month-old boy was taken to hospital but later died as a result of the injuries. A 25-year-old woman remains critically injured. A 21-year-old learner driver of the car and the driver of the van suffered minor injuries and were taken to hospital for assessment and mandatory testing. Inquiries from the Crash Investigation Unit are ongoing and Mamre Road remains closed as a result. Sasha Foote, Sydney.
1: A new Auditor General report has found nearly 4,000 patients are on planned surgery wait lists in New South Wales. The audit shows senior health officials have adopted a practical benchmark of 1,000 overdue patients, an approach that abandons the performance target of zero. New data shows an increase in donations to the Australian Sports Foundation for Women and Girls Sport. More than 84,000 donors pledged funds to the foundation last financial year. Chief Executive Gerald Rector says people are backing sport because they recognise the role it plays in communities.
3: Donations to women and girls sport have reached $228 million across 750 campaigns, which makes it one of the fastest growing areas of sports philanthropy in Australia.
1: And the state's police union believes the New South Wales court system should be operating at all hours to keep up with the realities of 24-hour policing. To sport now, Phil Gould is expressing his concern that Laurie Daly's Blues squad won't cover all positions if players become injured in State of Origin Game 1. He says the New South Wales list lacks the balance of Billy Slater's Maroons. Meanwhile, Bulldogs playmaker Sean O'Sullivan believes Canterbury's season isn't over despite five straight losses to leave them 14th on the ladder. He says their frustration isn't getting in the way of their determination.
4: This is the situation that we are in and, you know, not going to get out of it by looking backwards or by sulking about it. So we just need to keep working hard.
1: The Dogs face the Storm on Friday night in Sydney. And Pat Cummins has powered the Sunrisers to victory in the IPL this morning, the Aussie superstar taking three wickets against the Super Kings. This is Air News New South Wales.

0: I hereby swear to be the lifeblood of Australia.
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1: 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There are some winds about. They are southwesterly, 20 to 30 kilometres per hour. Sun protection from 11:20 a.m. until 1:10 p.m. Let's have a look and see what's happening across the Riverina, where we're staying in the teens. 17 for Wagga and Denny, 18 for Griffith, Bulligal, Maud, Balranald, Berubin 17, and over to the Murray, Albury, Wodonga, 18. Have a great morning.
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Hello and welcome to another week on Showcase Australia with Connie Kiss Anderson. And the hits keep coming. Another program lined up for you with more great music from Aussie country music artists. Kicking off the show, we're going to have a triple play featuring tracks from Travis Collins, Will Day, and Kaylee Bell with Rivertown Saints. Here's Travis with Don't Get Me Started.

Past Toyota star maker there, Kaylee Bell, in a vocal collaboration with Canadian band Rivertown Saints. The track is called Lying in Bed. Kaylee is Australasia's most streamed female country music artist, and she joined forces with the award-winning country band from Canada called Rivertown Saints to bring you that track. She does have a forthcoming music video to support it, and they have plans to engage both Canadian and Australian markets with that collaboration. She originally is from New Zealand and was a past Toyota star maker. She's also a Golden Guitar Award-winning artist, as well as an ARIA Gold certified chart-topping performer. And as I said, she's Australasia's most streamed female country music artist. Before Kaylee, we heard from Will Day with Find Myself, A Dirt Road, released through Checked Label Services. The track was a co-write with Will's producer, Jared Adlam, and the last 5 years have been career-defining for Will, and he's carving a path in the industry for himself. He's always a crowd favourite at iconic events such as the Tamworth Country Music Festival, and I believe he will be on tour in 2024, performing at the Denny Ute Muster on the 5th of October. Opening up the program, we heard from Travis Collins with Don't Get Me Started. It is from his forthcoming album. Travis is another name I've mentioned many a time here on Showcase Australia. He's had a massive 2023 and he achieved the highest charting Australian country album of the year with his album Any Less Anymore. Plus, he also was the longest running number one Australian country single of the year, and that was topped off with a Golden Guitar Award win in Tamworth. And so this is his first single from his forthcoming album. It was also recorded with Jared Adlam in Jared's Queensland studio. Connie Kiss Anderson here, and you're listening to Showcase Australia. Coming up, a triple play. We're going to hear new singles from Sarah Berkey, Watling and Bates, and Paul Sales Jr. Here's Sarah Berkey with Tear You Apart.

and clothes and door. There's one thing I know for sure, that I was young and reckless, thinking I was grown.

We just heard a track from Paul Sales Jr. called Home Is Where Your Ma Is. It was released in time for Mother's Day, and the brothers Paul and Steve came together to co-write the special song, which was written as a heartfelt gift for their mother's 80th birthday and released just in time for Mother's Day. But unfortunately, with the plethora of music that I've been sifting through, it's only just made the program now. Before Paul Sales Jr., we heard from Watling and Bates with Alice, and it's from their forthcoming album called Dark Middle Period. Watling and Bates are Kim Watling and Jeffrey Bates, songwriters from Yenonga in New South Wales on the western edge of the Northern Rivers. The track features Jeffrey Bates on vocals with special guest Tor Phillips on guitars, keyboards and bass. Kim Watling plays harmonica and sings backup. Mark Schindler completes the work on drums, and the vocals were recorded by Jeffrey at Yenonga Studios in Yenonga in New South Wales. Tor Phillips tracked guitars, bass and keyboards at Ridgeline Studios in Horse Station Creek in New South Wales, and then the drums were recorded by him at Comrade Rock Studio in Kyogle, New South Wales. The final mix and engineering was by Scott French of Love Street Studios in Currumbin, Queensland, with mastering by Paul Blakey of Broadbeach in Queensland. So all over the place as far as talented musician and industry workers. Their forthcoming album, Dark Middle Period, will be their second full-length album, which complements their 2018 Small Town Tales album and their 2014 debut EP called Before I Met You. Opening up the triple play was Sarah Burkey with Tear You Apart. It is her first new single for 2024, and she's once again teamed up with Simon Johnson from Hillbilly Hut for production and William Bowden for mastering. They are the same team that were behind her previous hits called Fallen Off the Heartline, Good Enough and Drinking for Free. This song, Tear You Apart, is Sarah's 10th track release in the space of 2 years, all of which were 100% written by Sarah and which resulted in her being recognised by APRA AMCOS, who awarded her the 2024

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0: You're listening to Showcase Australia with Connie Kiss Anderson, where it is my pleasure to introduce you to new and current singles out to Australian country radio, all by Aussie country music artists. Coming up, a triple play featuring multiple Golden Guitar Award winners, the Bushwhackers, and they'll be followed by Kevin Sullivan and his family, and then Sisters in Country. But first up is the Bushwhackers, featuring a young writer, Angus Kitt, with a song called Our Last Drink. It's from their forthcoming album called The Great Australian Lap and was originally released for Anzac Day and unfortunately slipped under the radar as far as my attention. So let's take a listen to it now.

We just heard Down Under Girls from a new duo called Sisters in Country. I have actually played a track from them previously, but they are relatively new. Sisters in Country are Australian-born New Zealand country music legend Jodie Vaughan and New Zealand singer-songwriter, music promoter Ali Cook. They first met each other on Jodie's first visit to the Tamworth Country Music Festival, and it forged a musical partnership and friendship that has grown from strength to strength. Ali actually became more well-known in Australia than New Zealand. She would come here to Australia and tour constantly, but with COVID arriving, it meant that her orientation to work within New Zealand was a new focus. The irony is that her musical partner, Jodie Vaughan, did the opposite. She was born in Australia and had moved to New Zealand. And Jodie ended up signing to a major record company with 10 studio albums under her belt. The two talents have now teamed up and formed the duo Sisters in Country, and I know we'll be hearing lots more from them. Before Sisters in Country, we heard from Kevin Sullivan with a track called Diane, and it features KJ Sullivan and Cha-Cha Sullivan, who are his children. The track was a co-write with Matt Scullion in Tamworth in 2018. Kevin had lost his mum in 2016 and wanted to pay tribute to her. He says in his press that he is the oldest boy of six children, and like most mums, his mum was the glue that held it all together. She had 18 grandchildren and a great-granddaughter. It took Kevin some time to enter the studio to record it with producer Simon Johnson at Hillbilly Hut, and it will be featured on his forthcoming album called Three Ways. Opening up the triple play, we heard from The Bushwhackers, and it features a young artist called Angus Kitt. Angus is all of 16 years old and a devoted fan of The Bushwhackers. He had teamed up with country star Sarah Buckley during his time at the Academy of Country Music to write the lyrics of Our Last Drink. And when Dobe and Roger of the Bushwhackers heard the song, they were so impressed that they invited Angus to collaborate on this recording, which is set to feature on their upcoming album to be called The Great Australian Lap. It is due out later this year. I mentioned in my introduction that the Bushwhackers are a multi-award-winning band and Golden Guitar winners. They have been involved in the industry for decades and are stalwarts when it comes to their dedication to music. Both Roger and Dobe are very heavily involved in the Country Music Association of Australia. Connie Kiss Anderson here, and you're listening to Showcase Australia. Don't forget, for the latest updates, playlists and other information, do look me up on social media. I have two pages on Facebook, one for this program and one for me as a singer-songwriter. Coming up, a triple play featuring the current single for Anderson Lane, and it will be followed by new tracks from Wayne Forster and Luke O'Shea. Here's Anderson Lane with I Loved You Before.

0: or do I buy another round? Tequila!
1: Luke O'Shea there with a new single called I Don't Bounce Back. It is from his album Different Drum. Luke is a recipient of 16 Golden Guitars, 2 APRA AMCOS Songs of the Year, and twice named the Australian Independent Artist of the Year. So he is, as you can imagine, a must-see festival favourite. He's known for his storytelling and powerful live shows. The track, I Don't Bounce Back, is a fun reflection on getting older, and instead of gracefully surrendering the things of our youth, well, I'm pretty sure you have the picture. It features guest vocalist Jen Mize and was co-produced with multi-award winner Matt Fell. Before Luke, we heard from Wade Forster with Off the Drugs. Wade is the 2024 Toyota Star Maker winner, and this is a brand new single that he has released. It follows the release of his previous track, Rodeo Romeo, which has received over 1 million plays on streaming services and features on Wade's 2022 album, The Beginning. Wade Forster is one of the top 10 most streamed local country artists in Australia, with well over 400,000 monthly listeners and 31 million streams. Wade says he wrote the song by himself after attending the Academy of Country Music in 2023. He says that writing it came natural to him, even though he never found fun or love of highs. So he had kept away, but he had watched a few good mates and some very talented souls go down the road with no return. Wade's heading off to Nashville next month for the CMA Fest, and he'll be playing live on the Spotlight stage and meeting many of his large US fan base. Before Wade, we heard from Anderson Lane with I Loved You Before, and it's from their new album called The Wolf Cried Girl. Lead vocalist on the track is songwriter Cheryls Anderson. Early in January in 2019, the duo Anderson Lane released their debut album called This Girl. Following that, Cheryls earned many titles, the 2020 ICMA Female Artist of the Year, as well as the album taking out the 2022 Triple R Album of the Year. Cheryls was also nominated for the 2019 Southern Stars Female Rising Star Award, and she also received multiple other songwriting award nominations. Her partner in crime in that duo is Tex Owen. Connie Kiss Anderson here, and you've been listening to Showcase Australia, where it has been my pleasure to showcase new and current singles out to Australian country radio or by Aussie country music artists. To take you out, the new track from Corey Legge called I'm Coming Back, and it too is from his forthcoming album. As a matter of fact, it is the third single from his forthcoming album, which will be his fourth studio album. This track was recorded with producer Nash Chambers and co-produced by Sid Green. In 2023, Corey recorded with multi-award winning producer Nash at Casey Chambers' Rabbit Hole recording studio and toured throughout Europe with shows in the Netherlands, Germany and Belgium. He was also recently named a top 10 finalist in the 2023 Gympie Music Muster Talent Search. And to top all that off, Corey was the 2024 Australian Country Music People's Choice Award winner for the most...
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3: 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Call 699-31277. Open Monday to Friday, 8 a.m. until 5 p.m. and Saturday, 9 a.m. until 12 p.m.
4: 19 and mostly sunny today in Hay. There are some winds about. They are southwesterly, 20 to 30 kilometres per hour. Sun protection from 11:20 a.m. until 1:10 p.m. Let's have a look and see what's happening across the Riverina, where we're staying in the teens. 17 for Wagga and Denny, 18 for Griffith, Bulligal, Maud, Balranald, Berubin 17, and over to the Murray, Albury, Wodonga, 18. Have a great morning.
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